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1: I'm Detroit Dave, and this is Road Movie Music. Tonight, the road trip is taking a journey to Side 1, Track 1. And let me tell you what we've started off with. At the very top of the show, we had the Velvet Underground, Who Loves the Sun, from their fourth album, Loaded.
0: It would be their, their last official release?
1: It was the last one that Lou had anything to do with. There was a Squeeze that came out about a year or two later, but that was basically a Doug Yule project. I don't think any of the other Velvets were involved with that one at that time.
0: So,
1: and I've never heard Squeeze, but I've heard that if you can get over the fact that it's not the other Velvet Underground, it's actually quite good. So I've been meaning to get a copy of that for a long time.
0: So it's underground, and not so velvety, maybe. But either way, there you go.
1: After that, we had Handle With Care by the Traveling Wilburys off of the Traveling Wilburys. And that was... You want to read off the cast of stars that were the Traveling Wilburys in case folks don't know?
0: Okay, so... just in case, there was a famous Beatle, and he had some downtime, and he just wanted to
1: good
0: hang
1: name
0: out with some,
1: too.
0: He just wanted to hang out with some of his friends. His name was George Harrison, and his friend Jeff Lynne and him were like bouncing ideas off of each other, and he said, Tom and his friend Bob, that being Bob Dylan, wanted to come down and come play too. And then they found out that their friend Roy, the one and only Roy Orbison, was available. And he said, you want my harmonies on that?
1: And we said, yes, please.
0: Yes, please. And history was made.
1: Yeah.
0: That's a pretty great record.
1: So it was George Harrison, Jeff Lynne from ELO, Tom Petty, Bob Dylan, and Roy Orbison. That was just a mind-blowing supergroup when that came out.
0: And they each contributed a little bit of something, and I'm telling you, there's some great tracks. And we have an idea for another show in the future, and I think we'll return when it comes to that point.
1: All right. After that, we had The Outfield with Say It Isn't So. That was off of their 1985 record, Play Deep. Love and Rockets did Mirror People. That was off of Earth, Sun, Moon. We had Fleet Foxes with Wading High Wasted Water.
0: Yes, and it's from an album called Shore. And this album was released for the change of season for the fall.
1: And we finished the set off with Majestic from Louisville's own Wax Fang.
0: And their album La La Land. And it's, quite majestic.
1: Indeed.
0: It's one of my all-time favorite albums and a great opener. And, so let's give it a shot.
1: I want to take a moment to once again thank all of our listeners who donated so generously during Give for Good Louisville. As you may know, that is where we get pretty much our entire operating budget for the year. And you guys smashed it out of the park. We ended up with way more than our goal was, which will secure our broadcasting for another year and allow us to maybe do some different and some greater and better things in the not-too-distant future. So, stay tuned. We'll let you know what's going on with that. But, yeah, you guys are the best. Community radio donors, this is a scientifically proven fact. Community radio donors are more attractive, intelligent, and well-educated, and generally nice to be around than most other people.
0: Okay. One of the gentlemen that got a program here at this station is Brian Manley, and I was telling him about the idea that we were going to do tonight, and he said that the best track on an album is track 2. So, you know what? I'm going to have to revisit this idea, Brian. And play a whole show of just track 2s.
1: Maybe it'd be fun to play all of the track twos of all of the records we're playing tonight.
0: Possibly.
1: As a show in the same order. That would possibly be a really horrendous mashup.
0: Yeah. No. That's a possibility. No, but yeah, I like that idea. And so, you know what? If you like getting the fact that we, as DJs, actually talk to each other about things, and I asked him what he was going to do for his show next, and he said, I don't know. I won't know until I start picking those records, and that won't be until probably Sunday night. So if you're listening right now, Brian, we're going to talk about your show a little bit, because tomorrow it's going to be a chaotic tumble into whatever you pick, into the haphazard, irregular tank of sounds, including underground rock, noise, metal, crust, punk, hip-hop, forgotten pop, modern composition, Louisville's music, and other records recovered from the catacombs, plus occasional interviews, ideas about music, society, events, and other brass tacks of the American Globe and beyond. That show's on tomorrow from 6 to 8 p.m. That's every Monday from 6 to 8 p.m. The Driftless Turmoil. All right.
1: All right. We've taken care of the business. We gassed up the car. We're ready to hit the road again.
0: Track one, side one.
1: How did you guess?

0: 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And right now it's being hosted by George3PO. And to my side,
1: I'm Detroit Dave. And this is Road Movie Music. Tonight, the road trip is visiting Side 1, Track 1. And that was a short set, but two really good songs. We started it with The Smiths, The Headmaster Ritual, off of Meat is Murder from 1985. And followed up with Subdivisions from Rush, off of their Signals album.
0: Back out on tour right now with a new drummer, and it sounds like they're having fun. So, awesome.
1: And that came out in 1982.
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0: Awesome. And they are a good organization. They've been putting out really cool performances for a very long time. And so worth checking out, worth investing in, and worth listening to what the students have to say. So this next set is inspired by my near and dear friend who I've known since I was a very little kid. And we would dress up and pretend to be these guys back in the day. And, well, it's the one and only himself. I leave this to you, Jeff. It's for you alone.

0: 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And to my side,
1: I'm Detroit Dave, and this is Road Movie Music, the eclectic audio road trip that takes you on a virtual journey through time, through space, through sound. And tonight, the road trip is visiting track one, side one. We are looking at some excellent and interesting and wonderful beginnings to albums. No greatest hits, no soundtracks, no compilations. These are all songs that start off the album that they are on. And excuse me a second. Say something, George.
0: Okay. You know who started this idea for us was a gentleman by the name of Creighton Barrel. And it was a show that he does called The Exploded View. And just after we had done, I can't remember which event it was. Could have been Give for Good, but I don't know if it was that. It may have even been just before that. Either way, he came up with track one, side one. And so let's talk about The Exploded View, because each week, The Exploded View with Creighton Barrel and Dunnery present records, tapes, CDs, zeros and ones, useless information, and that, you know, they are real humans, and so it's based around ideas that they come up with. Genres range from sublimely ridiculous to ridiculously sublime, and points in between. 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
1: All right, now that I've got everything together, I'm going to read off what we listened to over that last long set, that long stretch road over the top of the hour. We started off with Radioactive from Gene Simmons. Yeah.
0: His solo record.
1: That is one of, his entry into the four solo Kiss records, right?
0: Correct.
1: And you want to tell him what's inside that? Because that was pretty cool.
0: There's a poster. You know what? I'll do you guys a favor, and I'll post that picture that we took.
1: Yeah.
0: And it'll be on the Instagram.
1: Each one of these four solo records had a poster in it with little shaped cutouts on the edges, so they all joined together into one giant, massive Kiss poster.
0: Yeah.
1: Very
0: so
1: cool.
0: I'm assuming Joey has all four of them because he's quite the Kiss guy.
1: Yeah, probably. All right. After that, we had Beck with Loser. That was Mellow Gold. And yeah, wow, what a way to just like kind of make your debut into the musical big time. First track, first side, first record.
0: I never get tired of that song.
1: That really established him as a pop artist, didn't it?
0: It did. I know he's just released a brand new record and it's a different vein, but I never get tired of that song, so I'll just play that for you there, because I love it. And I know he does, too, and he interprets it all the time into new ways to hear it, but it always has that heart. That's why Beck.
1: Yeah. After that, we heard You Don't Mess Around With Jim from Jim Croce. Side one, track one of Jim Croce's You Don't Mess Around With Jim.
0: I wouldn't mess around with Jim. I love him. Sadly, he's been gone since, like, I think it was 1973 or 4.
1: Something like that, yeah. After that, we had Stephen Stills, Love the One You're With. That was from his 1970 solo album, which still featured Crosby and Nash. And I don't know, Neil Young might show up on here somewhere. This is an all-star list of artists who are on that record. Power Station. Oh, wait, not yet. Midnight Oil. We switched that around. Midnight Oil.
0: I switched it up on myself.
1: Beds Are Burning.
0: It's off of the Diesel and Dust record. It came out in 1989, I believe it was. It says 1986, but I don't remember seeing this on cassette until 88 or 89, so I don't know. Maybe it was imported into the United States at that point, but this was a big record when I was a kid.
1: Yeah.
0: I love that.
1: After that, we had Midnight Oil. I'm reading them backwards again. We had Midnight Oil. Now we have Power Station, Some Like It Hot.
0: Anyway, there you go.
1: Was that album just called The Power Station?
0: It was.
1: Okay.
0: Yeah.
1: All right. Simple Minds did Once Upon a Time from their album Once Upon a Time. Came out 85. And we had Nick Lowe with Cruel to Be Kind, track one, side one of Labor of Lust. We had Plain Song from The Cure off of Oh Yeah, Disintegration.
0: It was a big part of my childhood or my upbringing or, you know, into my own phase of music. And the guys have been touring, and they do a lot of festivals right now, getting primed for their 50th anniversary as The Cure. And Plain Song happens to be on that list quite a bit, and it's an opener, too. It's a really great way to open an album. And if we're following Brian Manley's call, song two on this record is Pictures of You. He's not wrong. That's a pretty good song, too. It's pretty solid.
1: All right, and we finished the set off with Bridget Calls Me Baby. The future is our way out.
0: Which is the name of the song, too. Album and song.
1: All right. Hey, I mentioned the Louisville Leopards radio show earlier. 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For more information on how to join the Louisville Leopard Percussionists, email us at leopardpercussionists@gmail.com or go to leopardmusic.org.
0: All right, now we're ready to go back into the music.
1: Yeah, I want to, this next song, I want to introduce it a little bit. It is a Sloan song. My favorite band, as you know. This one, they were briefly on the DGC label, and they were at the offices, and they were waiting for somebody, and there was a gigantic bin overflowing with fan mail for another band on that label you might have heard of called Nirvana. And a few of those overflowing fan letters became the lyrics to this song. It's called Pen Pals.

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0: So, if we're taking Brian Manley's idea, which I've been thinking about since I started having that conversation, and so that would be track two off of another record, but what's really cool about this song is it's just an introduction, and then it was used later as a song, which happens to be track two on another album. So, I'm going to play this,
1: so it
0: Brian.
1: Kind of, it counts for both theories.
0: Yeah, Brian, I'm going to play this for you now, and then when we actually do track twos, I'll remind you what that was. But for now, a little Bad Brains.

0: This has been another edition of Road Movie Music, and it's coming to a close with, The Velvet Underground. It bookends our show for us tonight. I think that's appropriate. Dave's going to read off what we just did, and then, there we are.
1: We had Bad Brains with Intro from their Eye Against Eye album.
0: And it will show up again as track 2 on another record in the future.
1: Sonic Youth did 100% from Dirty.
0: Yep, that's a big record for them.
1: We had
0: Monumentous.
1: Elvis Costello and the Attractions did Side 1 track 1 from Armed Forces, which was Accidents Will Happen. Followed by Herman's Hermits doing Museum off of their album Blaze, which is a very fun light psychedelic pop album they did. The Zootons did Creepin' on the Dance Floor
0: from the Big Decider record.
1: And we had Fugazi with Exit Only,
0: which is off of their Steady Diet of Nothing, and it's track 1.
1: In the background here, we're listening to The Velvet Underground the way we started the show, this time Sunday Morning, off of their first album.
0: All right, we'll see you guys next week. Until then, peace and love.
1: Stay tuned for Antonio.

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This is Basis Loaded Radio. I'm your host, Antonio Carlos Echeverria, bringing you hit after hit from 10 p.m. till midnight. And this is a jazz episode.

a brand new twist. A brand new twist with a whole heap of mystic. So low key that you probably missed it. But yet it's so loud that it stands in the crowd. When the guy takes the beat, they bowed. So raise up, squire, adjust your attire. We have no time to wallow in the mire. If you're on a foreign path, then let me do the lead. Join in the essence of the

competition, them try to come sideways. My competition, them must come straight way. Competition, them try to come sideways. My competition, they must come straight way. How's about that? It seems like it's my turn again. All through the years, my mic has been my best friend. I know some brothers wonder, can Pfeiffer really kick it? Some even wanna diss me. But why switch?

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Like I said earlier, this is a jazz episode. Started off with Nothing But Jazz Loops from Pigeon Dust. After that, A Tribe Called Quest with Jazz. We've got Alley Cat Jazz from Moose Dawa. After that, Larry Lovestein and the Velvet Revival with A Moment for Jazz, numeral 4. And then after that, I feel like I have to explain. This stems back to like an early YouTube video that mashed up LCD Sound System's New York, I Love You. You're bringing me down. And a Miles Davis recording session video for a track that I believe became Henrique later on. Didn't rip that specific video's audio. Found someone else recreating it in a way that lined things up a little bit better. So that's what that was. Playing now, Central Park Sunday from Mark Russo off of the SimCity 3000 soundtrack. In my opinion, one of the finest jazz compilations that you will find. And that whole first set was meant very much to be very like New York feeling. I feel like New York is a cool kind of jazzy place that, like the genre itself, gets unfairly maligned at times for reasons that I'm like, maybe you should look into why you feel that way a little bit. Anyways. Another program to check out here on WXOX, Kind of Bird. A jazz journey taking you from the recordings of Charlie Bird Parker through the year 1959, which saw the deaths of Billie Holiday and Lester Press Young and the release of the best-selling jazz album of all time, Miles Davis's Kind of Blue. The show will travel from bebop to cool jazz to hard bop and everywhere in between. Tune in, tap your foot, and enjoy. 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

I like to listen to smooth jazz. Polish up the shades, got a pocket of cold cash. The night's night and the lines on the street bright. The motor hums, driving gloves in the clutch six. I like to listen to smooth jazz. Got these yellow glasses so the nighttime looks day. Don't even look like Mars. Can't breathe outside, only in this car. Got oxygen to last and a lot of gas. Got a lot of gas and the smooth old jazz. Don't care where I'm going, I'm going where I'm driving. Looking at the moons and the canyons and horizons. I like to listen to smooth jazz. I like to listen to smooth jazz. I don't care where I'm going, I'm going where I'm driving. Looking at the moon and the canyons and horizons. Close my

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Take off the glasses, it's dark. Tire in the ground make a sound like a heart. Gas is running out, it's getting harder to breathe. Nights turn to day, telling me I should leave. My glasses are gone and my car slowing down. Not looking like a canyon, just a lonelier town. Harder to breathe, I don't know where I should go. How long have I been up in this car, I don't know. I don't even think it's even safe, I should leave. I try to start the car, but when I look, there's no keys. I really need those glasses, cause the sun is too bright. How long have I had the time of my life? The time of my life. I like to listen to smooth jazz. Armor all the dash, see the shadow of my stash. I like to listen to smooth jazz. 95 plus a half, barely seeing Western Ave. I like to listen to smooth jazz.

Drink more water. Or you might die. '79 King Drive, you can picture me rolling. Been in corners, we was headed to the roster. Been blessed, but been sick and been stressed. So that I'm a doctor, self-medicated. Ginger ale and the champagne flutes, and I ain't celebrating. Cooking up crack, representations everything. Till I'm waiting, till I played it. Patience, I'm faded. Like outdated denim. Hearing it like this, about as rare as cicadas. The boy got some Miles Davis in him. Talking all that jazz, telling all that truth. Talk your better watch your mouth, better watch your back, better choose the right way. I'm forking the road, and of course, the path less traveled. I look like following your footsteps. Don't fumble, cause this ain't Sunday football. I ain't at home with a footrest. In fact, I'm in front of the back of your head, but I'm coming from behind. Better look left, like where the f is. You got time on your head, boy. You got time on your head, like you wearing Buck 50. Do it so clean, but it's still so filthy. With, cause you already know you really can't talk and all that jazz. Talking all that jazz, telling all that truth. Talk your, talking all that jazz. Talking all that jazz, telling all that truth. Talk your, talking all that jazz. Talking all that jazz, telling all that truth. Talk your, talking all that jazz might get you pop, but I ain't gonna stop, don't hesitate. Until I'm in a white drop top with a smile on my face and a hand in the air like JFK. Wait, all in your steam. Better known as a hot box, crack rocks in the square. Better known as a block impaired, trying to move. That's hopscotch. Unfair. One leg is a hell of a block. My what an anomaly. Look at the world, my what a monopoly. Drop tops in the hood and they sitting on 22s. Still on Section 8 though. Tricking on the low for a mom at the crib trying to stretch a couple pesos. Couldn't paint a pretty picture with the tears and the makeup. Better get makeovers, help make money. But I'ma always talk that James Moody. Most rappers these days just actors, and I can't keep watching the same movie. These keep sharing the same models, and these models act like they ain't groupies. I ain't stupid. Talking Duke, Ellington, Cal Basie, Monk, and Dave Brubeck. I ain't stupid. Talking too eloquent, I ain't stutter. I ain't Ruben. Ginger ale for the and the champagne flutes. Tell one of them come pour me a glass. She don't act up, she can get this truth. Tell that. Read that while I wrote this joint. Tryna relax, this don't stop. I ain't tryna relapse to that whack. Better evac when I drop, cause I swear that this black man ain't talking all that jazz. Talking all that jazz, telling all that truth. Talk your, talking all that jazz. Talking all that jazz, telling all that truth. Talk your, talking all that jazz. Talking all that jazz, telling all that truth. Talk your, talking all that jazz might get you pop, but I ain't gonna stop, don't ask Kate until I'm in a white truck.

Frank Sinatra. Talking all that jazz. Talking all that jazz. That Coltrane. That Charlie Parker. That Charles Mingus. Frank Sinatra. Talking all that jazz.

from Miles Davis. I'm playing now Pete's Jazz from Pete Rock. Tuesday mornings on Art FM, listen in for 6 Degrees of Jazz, hosted by Steve Cook. 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

that new Akusha, Trap House Jazz, pure stuff in town. It's Boy Young Connective. The elevation, moving off in the world type music. Keep it locked and spread the love. Straight vibes from the Soul Brothers. Trap House Jazz, you know. That's new.

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This is a jazz episode. Like, it's a good description, but that's also what I've titled it. Ever since I cut back to 2 hours, I feel like I've been playing less of my jazz library on the show. So I planned on doing that tonight. And I thought I'd mix in a few songs with jazz in the title that aren't necessarily that. Then I kind of mixed both the ideas. Then I just got the phrase jazz episode stuck in my head all week. Playing right now is Basketball and Jazz from Nicholas Britell. Before this, we heard a 17-minute rendition of My Favorite Things from John Coltrane, live at the Newport Jazz Festival, July 7th, 1963. Very good choice if you are a time traveler that is mainly interested in music tourism. Before that, we heard Monsun from Jazz Boys, Trap House Jazz from Akusho, Platinum Jazz from War, and then just Jazz from The Daruti Call. A newer show here on Art of M, True Believer, centers on jazz music of the Coltrane era and in his wake, and travels to other beauteous realms besides. Regular program segments also include Afro Excursions, tracks from Jamaica to Brazil to Africa and more, The Masters, spotlighting the greats of earlier generations of black musicians, Theme for the Ulupians, Poetry and Music Connections, The Lost Art of Reading, book recommendations and discussions, authors, The Greatest Soul Ballads of All Time, and more. 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

We just heard a couple of live tracks from the Montreux Jazz Festival. The last one, Compared to What, from Les McCann and Eddie Harris.

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It's a lot of ways to redeem your invitation, and however you've done so, I appreciate it. Because you are on the list. Anyway, we just heard a song titled Willow Weep For Me by Art Tatum. And then before that, we had Charlie Barnett with The Last Jump. And before that, we had Art Tatum again with Tatum Pole Boogie. And before that, we had Charlie Barnett again with Leaping at the Leakin. And then we started off the show, you know, after Midnight, the Stars, and You, with You're the Top from Dean Elliott and his big band. And then, you know, here we are. Now we're all on the level. Yeah. 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Yeah. 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Or today. Is it today? Don't mind me. Don't mind me. Anyway, let's see. We're going to get back to the music. I appreciate you redeeming your invitation. However you've done so, you are listening to The Gold Room. 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

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Now, that's a lot of ways to redeem your invitation. So however you've done so, I appreciate it because you are on the list. If you didn't know, I'm here to tell you that you're on the list. Okay, anyway, something that we want to talk about here real quick. It might take up the whole time, but we got to get to it real fast because we got a lot of things to say about it, because it's something that we think is pretty important. So we're going to talk about it, and you know, I hope that you're listening, because we're going to say a few things about Give for Good Louisville. Give for Good Louisville was this past September 10th. It was a Thursday. A full 24 hours of community giving and all this beautiful stuff happening within, you know, all the nonprofits around Louisville. And during Give for Good Louisville, the listening audience of Art FM really came through. For real. Right, let's see. Thanks to 646 donors in just a 24-hour period. It's our one fundraising day of the year. We raised over $70,000 thanks to you, listeners. Thanks to you. And that keeps us live, on air, commercial-free, keeps our broadcast going, all the stuff that needs to be done, all the things, keeps us going all year long. So sincerely, thank you. Thank you. Thank you. Because what would we be doing here if it wasn't for you? My list would be empty. And, you know, that's just no fun. So for real, to all of you, those of you who donated during Give for Good, those of you who are just tuning in and just hanging out for a good time, those of you that have been here for a long time, and those of you who just got here, we appreciate you. And you are listening to The Gold Room. Stay tuned. Baby, you are on the list.

golden touch of Frankie Carl, his piano and orchestra, coming to you from Frank Daly's world-famous Meadowbrook in Cedar Grove, New Jersey. Songs tonight by Marjorie Hughes and Paul Allen.

Ladies and gentlemen, it is 1 a.m. and you are listening to The Gold Room here on Art FM WXOXLP Louisville. Yeah, it's time for the 1 o'clock jump. And coming up after the 1 o'clock jump, we have an episode of The Shadow titled Tomb of Terror, followed by an episode of Lights Out titled A Knock at the Door. You'll want to stick around for these spine tingling tales of terror. But like I said, you're listening to The Gold Room. It's the 1 o'clock jump.

0: Ladies and gentlemen, in a moment, the Shadow will be on the air with a thrilling new adventure. But first, let me tell you about a new kind of tire that makes wet weather driving safer than you've ever dreamed possible. It's the new Goodrich Silvertown tire with the Lifesaver tread. 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The Shadow, Lamont Cranston, a man of wealth, a student of science, and a master of other people's minds, devotes his life to righting wrongs, protecting the innocent, and punishing the guilty. Cranston is known to the underworld as the Shadow. Never seen, only heard. The Shadow's true identity is known only to his constant friend and aide, Margot Lane. Today's story, The Tomb of Terror.
1: And so, gentlemen, we are gathered here on the grounds of the City Museum to pay tribute to those who have successfully brought to this country the building that stands before you, the authentic tomb of the Egyptian pharaoh, King Khufratep. It is my pleasure to present to you now the man who is largely responsible for its discovery, transportation, and reassembly, the director of the expedition, Dr. Romney Hale.
2: Thank you. Thank you. Directors of the museum and fellow workers, I am very grateful. It has been through your cooperation that this work has been made possible. Although perhaps we owe a vote of thanks to good King Khufratep himself. In spite of the legendary curse that all who gaze upon King Khufratep's mummy shall die, the bulk of our job is finished. Now, before you are admitted for the inspection, will you excuse Mr. Avery, Mr. Johnson, and myself while we make a brief check of the interior of the tomb? Harry, Jack, will you come with me?
3: Surely, Doctor.
4: Oh, certainly, Doctor.
5: Well, gentlemen, how does the place look to you?
6: Why, Doctor, you've done an amazing job.
4: It looks exactly as it did when we first unearthed it in Egypt.
5: Thank you. Would you like to pay your respects to His Majesty?
4: Oh, yes. Indeed I would, Doctor.
5: Very well. Will you help me with the lid of the mummy case?
4: Oh, sure.
5: There you are. Khufratep the king, lord of Egypt.
6: My magnificent face.
4: Yes, wonderfully preserved.
5: We are defying the ancient curse by looking upon that face.
4: Oh, come, Dr. Hale, surely you don't believe...
6: Look. Look at the mummy's eyes.
5: Why, that's strange. They seem to glow.
4: Yes, I see it too. A sort of unearthly light.
6: What is this, Doctor, a trick?
5: No, gentlemen, I give you my word. I don't know what it could be.
6: The light's growing brighter.
4: I don't like this. It's uncanny.
5: Close that case.
4: Let's get out of here, Doctor.
5: Yes. I can't understand it. If we hadn't all seen it, I would... Oh!
6: Doctor Hale, what's the matter?
5: Take his arm, Jack. Let's get him outside.
7: Where did you... Oh, what's wrong? What's the matter with Dr. Hale?
4: I don't know. He suddenly collapsed. He was...
7: Jack, what's the matter with you? Someone get a doctor, quick. These two men are very ill.
4: Harry, what happened in there?
8: Well, Mr. Rafferty, I was...
7: Harry!
9: Catch him, he's falling.
7: Harry, look. Here, man, tell me, what happened?
8: Mr. Rafferty, it was... The eyes.
7: Yes.
8: It's King Khufratep's curse.
7: Doctor, tell me, how are they?
10: All three of these men are dead.
11: Hold those fences.
12: What do you got, Chief?
11: A terrific yarn. Dr. Romney Hale, the archaeologist, and two of his assistants died mysteriously an hour ago in King Khufratep's tomb. Pay up the curse angle and spread it for all it's worth.
13: Right, two, cream on his side.
14: Some of those donuts, too, please.
15: Oh, donuts? Lamont, you suppose we can dunk?
14: Well, certainly, Margot. Lunch wagon etiquette not only allows dunking, it encourages it.
13: There's your donut, Chief. That'll be 26.
14: Here you are. to keep the change.
13: Ah, thanks. Say, bud, is there anything new on them guys that kicked off over at that coffee, the kipper, you know, that Egyptian king?
14: No, nothing new.
3: Hey, how about my ham on rye?
13: Right with you, right with you.
15: Just what do you make of that tumor, Fair Lamont?
14: Most amazing. The newspapers are playing up the superstition fallacy.
15: You don't think that all three deaths were due to coincidence?
14: Hardly that, but I certainly don't hold to the Kufatep curse theory.
15: But something strange must have happened in that tomb.
14: Unquestionably.
15: According to the newspaper report, one of the three men before he died was heard to mutter something about eyes, terrible eyes. And his last words were King Kufatep's curse.
14: They were undoubtedly terrified by something they saw in there. He did not die of fear.
15: Oh, I know. According to the doctors, they all died natural death.
14: Yes, that's quite true.
15: One of pneumonia, one of typhoid, and one of heart disease.
14: That's the way the doctors had to write their death certificates. Perhaps when the truth is known, they'll have to be changed.
15: Changed? What? Well, what do you mean, Lamont?
14: You finished eating?
15: Oh, yes.
14: Shall we take a walk?
15: Oh, all right, let's go.
13: Good night, boss.
14: Good night.
15: Night. Lamont, what did you mean the death certificates will have to be changed?
14: Three men do not die within seconds of one another of different diseases without a single underlying cause.
15: Oh, that's true.
14: Margot? The mysterious death of those three men has challenged the imagination of the Shadow. I must find out the medical details of the death of those men.
15: Then you think there's more in it than the papers have printed?
14: I know there is.
15: I can get those details for you.
14: Good. As soon as you have the necessary information, communicate with me. The Shadow will await your call. Hello.
12: This is Margot.
14: Oh, yes, Margot. What'd you find out?
12: I just talked to Dr. Burley, he's in charge of the case.
14: Yes?
12: He said that the three men actually died, as the papers said. But there was one detail that was not printed.
14: What is that?
12: Well, the doctors themselves don't seem to understand it, but an examination of the victim's blood has shown in each case a complete absence of leukocytes.
14: Leukocytes?
12: Yes.
14: Those are white corpuscles.
12: Yes.
14: Do you realize what that means? Without white corpuscles in the blood, the human system would have nothing of which to combat disease. No wonder they died. Margot, this is the first key to the mystery. Perhaps the Shadow can find the answer to the next question within the museum walls.
1: I tell you, we must go through with the public opening of the tomb, as originally planned.
11: But will the public be there?
2: We'll have to take that chance.
5: Gentlemen, I wish we'd never started this project.
1: Now, see here, Kent, you've been acting like an old woman about this whole thing.
5: But, Mr. Rafferty, I...
1: We've poured thousands of dollars of the museum's money into the tomb, and it's up to us to dispel this nonsense about the Kufatep curse.
5: I am not so sure that it is nonsense.
1: Rubbish.
5: Oh, you can't dismiss the fact that three men died.
1: They all died natural death.
16: I wouldn't be too sure about that, Mr. Rafferty.
1: Who's speaking?
5: Who is that?
16: I am called the Shadow.
5: The Shadow?
1: I've heard of you. What do you want of us?
16: I've been investigating the deaths of your three colleagues. I've come to warn you that no one must be permitted within the walls of the tomb.
1: Hmm. Why do you say that?
16: Because anyone who enters may not come out alive.
1: Are you implying that there is truth in the Kufatep curse?
16: I am telling you, Mr. Rafferty, I have reason to believe that the name of the curse of Kufatep is cold, premeditated murder.
1: Nonsense. Nonsense.
16: Not nonsense, Mr. Stevenson.
1: With all respect to your unsolicited information, we are not going to be intimidated by an unknown voice.
5: Speak for yourself, Mr. Stevenson. I am inclined to respect the Shadow's warning.
1: Quiet, Kent. On what grounds, Shadow, do you base your statement?
16: You'll have to accept what I've said on faith.
1: I've had enough of this.
5: Wait, Mr. Stevenson. We may learn more.
1: No, no. I'm going to rid us of this hocus-pocus once and for all.
2: Yes. What do you propose to do, Stevenson?
1: I'm going into that tomb tonight, right now.
16: Don't do that, Mr. Stevenson.
1: I know what I'm doing, Shadow. Well, who'll accompany me? Don't tell me that you're all afraid.
2: Why, no, no, not at all. But perhaps none of us should be too hasty.
16: Very wisely spoken, Mr. Rafferty.
1: Very well. Then I shall go alone.
16: You are very foolhardy, Stevenson.
1: We shall see. Who has the key to the tomb?
5: I have, Mr. Stevenson, but...
1: Now, give it to me.
5: Mr. Rafferty, can't you persuade him to change his mind?
1: Don't you think, Stevenson, Kent, we might...
5: give me the key. Very well. Here you are.
1: Thank you. Now, wait, wait. We'll accompany you to the door of the tomb.
5: All right.
16: You may be going to your death, Stevenson.
1: I'll chance that. Come along, then. Well... here we are. Have any of you changed your mind? Mr. Rafferty?
2: No, thank you.
1: Hawkins?
17: I prefer to wait outside.
1: I know. There's no use asking you, Kent.
5: Don't go in there, Mr. Stevenson. Something horrible waiting for you in there.
1: Give me that flashlight. I'll find that out for myself.
5: He's in the tomb.
18: Nothing horrible has happened in here yet.
5: Don't touch the mummy case.
18: Why not? Might as well make the investigation complete.
5: Don't, Stevenson. You mustn't. Can't any of you stop him.
7: Now, what can we do?
18: I'm opening the mummy case.
5: We've got to get him out of there. I'll go myself.
7: Here, come back here, Ken.
5: Stevenson!
18: I'm looking at the mummy's face. Hey, that's strange. There's something peculiar here.
5: Come away from that mummy, Stevenson.
7: Kent! Stevenson! I insist that you both come out of there at once.
18: But there's something here that I don't understand. There seems to be...
5: It's happened. He's choking.
7: Kent, bring him out here.
5: I'm trying to. Here. All right, Stevenson. Here, now just lean on me.
7: Stevenson. Man, what happened?
19: I looked at Gufrock. He's dead. He's dead.
7: It's not possible.
19: The shadow was right.
16: Yes, gentlemen. Stevenson ignored my warning. Has perished. This should convince all of you that there is a ruthless killer masked behind the Kufratep curse.
0: Ladies and gentlemen, one warning from the shadow strikes fear into the hearts of his adversaries. Yes, and just one skid is enough to put the fear of wet, slippery roads into any motorist's heart.
16: The shadow knows. The thousands of motorists who are killed or injured every year when slithering skids throw cars out of control would never risk the danger, grief, and expense of riding on unsafe tires if they had another chance.
0: Motorists, I've already told you that the new Goodrich Silvertown tire will stop you quicker, safer on wet pavements than you've ever stopped before. But you don't have to take my word for it. Here are the facts. Exhaustive road tests of both regular and premium price tires of America's six largest tire manufacturers were made by the nation's largest independent testing laboratory, the Pittsburgh Testing Laboratory. And here's what they found. The new Goodrich Silvertown with Lifesaver tread gave greater skid resistance than any other tire tested. Yes, and that included those tires listed at from 40% to 70% higher in price. The Goodrich Safety Silvertown gave more non-skid mileage than any other tire tested in its own price range. Average, 19.1% more miles before the tires wore smooth. That's performance in any car owner's language. The kind of performance that spells safer, more economical driving for you. Remember, there's double protection in these life-saving Goodrich Silvertowns at no extra cost.
20: Margot, what did you learn about Stevenson's death?
15: Well, Lamont, the doctors officially called it influenza.
20: What about the blood test?
15: It was the same as the others. The white corpuscles had been destroyed.
20: Just as I thought. That proves that Stevenson was murdered, too, and by the same instrument.
15: But, Lamont, what can that instrument be?
20: It may be a serum, poison gas. I don't know. More important than the killing device is to find the killer's motive.
15: You found out something, Lamont?
20: Not exactly, but I saw a man at the museum about whom I should like to know more.
15: Who is he?
20: Aldous Kent, an assistant curator. I'm sure that he has more knowledge of this affair than he allows himself to show.
15: Why do you suspect him?
20: For several reasons. His apparent concern for Stevenson's safety was a bit overdone. For a scientist, he was surprisingly naive about the Kufratep curse, and most important, in spite of his outward fear, he followed Stevenson into the tomb. I'd like to know more about that man, Margot. And that's where you can help me.
15: Yes, Lamont, but how?
20: By visiting Kent as a newspaper woman. Interview him about his career. Find out whether he's interested in any branch of science other than archaeology.

0: Margot?
1: I saw Aldous Kent.
0: Yes?
1: He hasn't always been an archaeologist. He worked at many things.
0: For instance?
1: Well, before he went to work for the museum, he was employed as an assistant by Dr. Faber. You know, the well-known biologist.
0: Very interesting, Margot. I think that's all I'll have to know.
1: But Lamont, does that have any bearing on the murder?
0: It may have everything to do with him. He's able to answer that question after the shadow pays a call on Dr. Faber.
2: Dr. Faber.
3: Eh? What? Who's that?
2: Don't be startled, Dr. Faber.
3: Who are you?
2: I am the Shadow.
3: Are you in this room? I can't see you.
2: I regret that I must remain in the shadows.
3: What do you want?
2: I am seeking information.
3: Well?
2: I would like to have you tell me what you know of Aldous Kent.
3: Kent? Aldous Kent? Well, he worked for me. He was my assistant for several years.
2: Yes, I know that, Dr. Faber. What kind of a man was he?
3: Very efficient laboratory man.
2: Why did he leave your employ?
3: Well, frankly, because he was dissatisfied. Kent was a very moody man. He felt that his work should be more fully recognized.
2: What sort of work did he do?
3: He was active in all the routine laboratory experiments.
2: Can you recall what some of those experiments were?
3: And let me see. Well, he made some really brilliant contributions to our work with the Roentgen ray. That's the X-ray, of course.
2: Yes, I know. Exactly what were those experiments?
3: We were varying the ray to determine its effect on animal life.
2: What was that effect?
3: Well, at one stage of the game, it was destructive. We developed a ray that was capable of destroying the white corpuscles in the blood of the laboratory animals.
2: It's enormously interesting, Doctor. Tell me, does such a ray have the same effect on human beings?
3: Oh, yes. Yes, it probably does.
2: Thank you, Dr. Faber. You have given me the solution to the mystery of the Kufratep curse.
0: Certain, Margot, that the machine of death is concealed somewhere within Kufratep's tomb.
1: But why must you go there tonight?
0: Because I can investigate without danger of interference. There's no time to be lost.
1: Well, can't you confront Kent with the information you already have?
0: No, Kent's a clever man. He might give him time to destroy the evidence. And we could pin nothing on him.
1: Yes, I see.
0: If I can uncover the deadly ray and positively identify Kent with it, he can be tricked into capture.
1: Here's the museum.
0: We turn in this driveway. It's a precaution. I'll switch off the headlights.
1: Lamont, I hate to have you going into that tomb alone. It's an eerie-looking place.
0: No, nothing will happen to me.
1: Yes, that's what the others thought.
0: The others weren't aware of the real dangers. I am. Hand me the flashlight, Margot.
1: Here you are.
0: Thank you.
1: Wait, what's that over there among the trees?
0: It appears to be someone carrying a lantern.
1: He's approaching the tomb. Lamont, who can it be?
0: Wait. I think I recognize him. Yes. The old watchman.
1: Oh. Shall you wait now until he goes?
0: I'm not sure that he's going. He seems to be entering the tomb.
1: Lamont, isn't it strange after all that's happened that he should dare to enter there alone?
0: Very strange, and I'm going to find out why. We need this flashlight, Margot.
1: What are you going to do?
0: It is the Shadow who will enter that tomb for a little conversation with the old watchman.
1: Shall I wait for
0: him? No, take the car and return home. Stand by for the shortwave wireless. I may need your help in communicating a message of vital importance.
4: Good evening, Your Imperial Majesty. I've come again to see that you are resting well. Your work is nearly done. Only one more to gaze into your eyes. And then... then the vengeance is complete.
5: You have served me well.
4: Who speaks?
5: Who indeed would speak within the resting place of the king?
4: Are you the...
5: Yes. It is I, Kufratep, Pharaoh of Egypt.
4: Oh, Your Majesty.
5: Rise up. You need not kneel in my presence.
4: Yes, Your Highness.
5: Do not tremble. You have nothing to fear.
4: You are not angry?
5: Angry? Why should I be angry toward one who serves my interests? I have come to reward you.
4: To reward me?
5: Yes. But first, I must have an accounting.
4: Well, What do you mean?
5: You must tell me how you brought death to the defilers of my tomb by the curse which bears my name.
4: Oh, the credit is not mine, Your Majesty.
5: Who then?
4: Aldous Kent.
5: Aldous Kent?
4: Yes.
5: Why should he concern himself with me?
4: It is not your vengeance alone that he seeks, but his own as well, and mine. Kent is a great man, but no one will recognize him. They keep him slaving in the museum day after day, doing all the real work. Some others get the glory, just as they did to me. But now he's evening his score. Hale, Avery, Johnson, Stevenson, all those have paid for their stolen fame. But one more must die. Hawkins. And then Kent will achieve the position that is rightfully his.
5: Do you know how Kent destroyed those men?
4: Of course. I helped him, Your Majesty. Yeah, it was clever. So clever. They all scoffed at the legend of your curse, but it was really you who killed them.
5: I killed them?
4: Yeah, no one would dream that within your mummy there lies concealed the generator of the ray.
5: What ray?
4: The ray that shines from your eyes and destroys all who look upon you.
5: Show me how this is done.
4: It's so easy, Your Majesty. Here, hidden here in the wall is a switch. You see? It is thrown like this. Then whoever approaches the mummy case, as I'm doing, and lifts the lid, so, and gazes into your eyes, the gleam of death shines upon them. Oh, what have I done? I didn't mean to look. I couldn't. Save me. Save me.
5: I cannot save you. Your own evil knowledge has destroyed you. But by your death, you have pointed the way to Aldous Kent's undoing. Calling Margot Lane. Communicate with Rapide, the director of the museum, at once. Tell him to arrange for public opening of the tomb tomorrow at Strand's. Be sure that both Kent and Hawkins will be there. This is important. Margot, tell Rapide that he must follow my directions implicitly. A man's life is at stake.
6: Before admitting the public, I have invited you, gentlemen of the press, gather here to dispel once and for all this nonsense about the legend of the Cooper Tepp curse.
7: Well, just how do you propose to do that?
8: Yes.
6: Well, Mr. Burke, as you know, the tradition is that everyone who looks at the face of the mummy dies.
7: Sure, I know that.
8: I know that.
6: And this is Mr. Hawkins, gentlemen. He is the sole survivor of the Cooper Tepp expedition.
8: Yeah, we know Hawkins.
6: He has volunteered to show you that there is no truth in the stories that your newspapers have played into national prominence.
8: What's he going to do?
6: The mummy case will be opened in your presence, and Mr. Hawkins will personally gaze on Cooper Tepp.
7: Well, this ought to be good.
6: Are you ready, Mr. Hawkins?
4: Well, I...
6: Very well, you may proceed.
4: Mr. Rafferty, I... Well, I...
6: Go ahead, Hawkins.
4: Mr. Rafferty, I can't. I changed my mind.
6: What? What do you know? But, Mr. Hawkins, do you realize what this means?
9: Yes, Hawkins, you must go through this.
4: I'm afraid not, Kent. I've lost my nerve.
9: The prestige of the museum is at stake.
4: Well, you seem to have changed your attitude, Kent.
9: Well, I disapproved of this plan at the beginning, but as long as you've gone this far, I think you should carry it out.
6: Well, Kent is right.
4: Well, I'm sorry, but... Well, when I think of the others, what happened to them, and seeing them die, I just
6: well,
4: can't...
6: Well, boys, looks like the show's over. Let's go.
4: Wait, gentlemen, don't leave.
9: Now, Mr. Hawkins, if I volunteer to look on the mummy's face first, will you follow me?
4: Well, I...
6: That's certainly fair enough, Hawkins.
4: Very well.
9: Have I your permission to open the mummy case, Mr. Rafferty?
6: Yes, you have.
5: You're very brave, Mr. Kent.
8: Who's that?
6: It's the Shadow.
8: The Shadow? Boy, what a yarn this is going to be.
9: Shadow, why are you here?
5: I anticipated your performance, Mr. Kent. and I came to see that it was carried out properly.
9: What do you mean by that?
5: Before you proceed, I suggest that somebody throw the switch concealed in the carving on the wall.
9: I don't know what you're talking about.
5: You do know, Mr. Kent. I want your demonstration to duplicate Hale's, Stevenson's, and the others. The switch was thrown
9: there. Oh, this is absurd.
6: Here it is. I found the switch.
5: Please turn it on, Mr. Rafferty.
6: There you are. It's on.
5: Good. Now you may continue your little performance, Mr. Kent.
9: This whole thing is ridiculous. I refuse to be made a fool of.
5: Are you trying to back out?
9: I will not continue under these conditions.
5: I thought you wouldn't. You know that to look on the mummy's face when the switch is on would mean death.
9: That is not true.
5: But it is. And no one should know better than you. Concealed within that mummy is a murderous ray. That ray is your own conception.
9: That's a lie. There is no ray.
5: Then why don't you look on Kubratep now?
9: Because I...
5: Then you shall be forced to do so.
9: Oh, no. No.
5: Rafferty, Hawkins. Lead him to the mummy case.
9: Come on, Ken. I won't. Let go of it. Let go.
5: Somebody left the lid of the case.
9: Let it go. I won't look.
5: Now, Aldous Kent, stare long into the eyes of Kubratep. See the evil light that glows within them. That's what the others saw.
9: No. I did it. I killed them, I confess. I killed them, but don't make me look at it. Ah!
3: He's dead.
10: Then it's true. There is a ray.
5: Not any longer, gentlemen. I removed the machinery that generated that ray. All that you have just seen was carefully staged to trap Aldous Kent. He is dead. He died of fear. Fear of the thing which he himself created. You have all witnessed the end of the curse of Kufratep. A curse which fell justly on the true desecrator of the tomb.
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0: 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We just heard an episode of The Shadow titled Tomb of Terror, and I must admit it wasn't that scary. But coming up next, we have an episode of Lights Out that is sure to scratch that itch.
1: 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Everybody.

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1: Lights Out brings you stories of the supernatural and the supernormal, dramatizing the fantasies and the mysteries of the unknown. We tell you this frankly. So if you wish to avoid the excitement and tension of these imaginative plays, we urge you, calmly but sincerely, to turn off your radio now.
2: My name, Arch Oberlin. Tonight, another in our series of tales of the weird and the unusual. I plead with all mothers-in-law who listen to tonight's story not to send me poison pen letters. The fact of the matter is, I like mothers-in-law. I'm really not responsible for what happens in the twisted brains of my characters, am I? But first, before we start, Frank Martin has a word for you.
3: And now, lights out. Everybody.
4: Afraid to die? Who isn't? When I was just a kid, I used to wake up in the night and see the dark pressing all around me. And I'd get so scared, I'd think I was dead, buried. I'd try to scream. I couldn't. My voice, I'd know I was dead. I'd know it. I'd throw off the cover. I'd cry out, Mother, Mother! Oh, why? Why did I yell out like that? Why should I be scared now? I want to die. I gotta die. It's cold here in the basement. I wonder if the grave is cold. Why don't I get it over with? The rope's around my neck. One step off the ladder and I'll hang and die. And I gotta die. I gotta die.
5: The wages of sin are death.
4: Wages of sin or death. Funny how I seem to hear the words the way my father used to say them. The wages of sin. But was it sin? No, it was hate. I killed her because I hated her. I remember the first time we met. Jay had just married me. And we were walking along the street to his house.
6: Oh, Ella, you'll like my ma. Really, you will.
4: Will I?
6: Sure, she's swell. Best woman in the world.
4: Is she?
6: Well, I mean... Well, you're my wife now. Ella, that proves what I think of you, don't it?
4: I guess it does.
6: Oh, you and ma'll get along fine. Will this be a surprise to her? Well, here's the house. What do you think of it?
4: Well, it's all right.
6: Yeah. Well, in we go. Will Ma's eyes pop when she sees you? Pop right out, I'll bet you. Come on, Ma, open up. Got a surprise for you.
7: Jay, where have you been, son? Where?
6: Oh. Surprised, eh, Ma? Meet Ella.
7: Jay, you've brought home... a woman.
4: When she said it that way, right from that minute, I knew I hated her. And that's the way it was from then on. I wasn't Jay's wife to her, but a woman. Stranger in her house. And it was her house and everything in it. Nothing Jay's, everything hers.
6: Ma, can I use your car to take Ella riding? Ma, mind if Ella plants some roses in your garden? Ma... Is it all right, a fella you...
4: That's the way it was. Hers, hers, everything hers. All I had was Jay, and he wasn't much. You can't blame me, you hear me? You can't blame me for not standing it. All my life I'd had nothing, and at last I was married, and I still had nothing. Her house, her car, her money, her son. I couldn't stand it, I tell you. So I killed him. Why do I keep hearing Pa's words in my head? I'm going to kill myself. I'm going to do it. It's just that I want to sit here on top of a ladder and think and talk about everything for a little while. It's the last chance I'll get. Oh, like I said, I killed her. Well, not right away. I stood it for weeks and months. But all the time inside of me, something was talking.
5: Kill her. killer.
4: Softer.
5: Everything will be yours.
4: And then louder and louder until my head was filled with it.
5: Everything will be yours.
4: Louder and louder until I couldn't stand it no more.
5: Everything will be yours.
4: Louder and louder until I said, yes, I'll do it. Yes. Yes. Everything would be mine then. Everything. I always wanted it that way. It had to be that way. Here in this basement. That's where it happened. Jay went to work. I came down here. Oh, it wasn't very hard to do what I had to do. I remember every minute of it so well. Every minute. I called her, and she came down into the basement.
7: You called me, Ella?
4: Yes, I called you. Well,
7: what's the matter?
4: Somebody took the lid off the sewer down here.
7: Land sakes alive. Now, who could have done that? Heavy iron cover like that. Jay wouldn't have done it.
4: Is it deep down there?
7: Of course it's deep. It ain't a sewer anyway. Covers an old well this building was built over.
4: Oh.
7: What are you owing about? Heard my son Jay tell you the same thing weeks ago.
4: Yes, he did tell me. Funny I forgot. Oh, look.
7: What?
4: Down in the well. Look.
7: I don't see nothing. Look.
4: Oh, it's your well, isn't it, Mama? Your well. Everything is yours, so stay in it. Stay in it, Mama. Stay in it. Your well, Mama, but everything else is mine now. Everything mine, mine.
8: That's the way it was. Easy. Too easy. Jay came home. He said...
6: Hey, Ella, where's Ma?
4: I don't know. She wasn't here when I got back from the store. Must have gone out.
6: Oh. Well, she'll be back. Leave it to Ma.
4: But she didn't come back. How could she? Jay went to the police. They came around. They asked questions. They went away. And nothing happened. It was as easy as that.
5: Wages of sin are death. Wages of sin are death.
4: Oh. Why do I keep hearing that in my head? Why? I'm going to die. Rope around my neck. Just a little bit longer talking. Just a little. She was gone. And I had her house and her son. And then I didn't want him. I tell you, he made me sick just to look at him. Mama. Mama. I wanted to forget. Forget. And then, one day, I got an idea. There was more room under that iron lid in the basement, wasn't there? That was it? Yes, that was it. Got free of her, now I get free of him. Sell the house, quick, get away, away, far away. Yeah, that was it, a free woman. With my looks and all that money, oh, would I have a time. I planned everything, told the neighbors Jay was going on a trip. I'd said Jade wrote me to sell the place and join him out of town. I tell you, it was perfect. He came home that night. The night I was gonna let him join his mama.
6: Anybody home?
4: I'm always home.
6: Oh, you said that just like Mama used to.
4: Did I?
6: Say, that reminds me. I got a new detective agency working on the case. They think that maybe she lost her memory somehow. You know, like you read about...
4: All right, all right.
6: What, Ella?
4: Sit down and eat your supper. You want it to get cold?
6: Oh, I don't see why you don't want to talk about finding Mama. After all...
4: Sit down and eat your supper. You'll find your Mama.
6: You think so, Ella?
4: Sure.
6: Oh, say, that's good hearing you say that. Finding my Ma, that's something I...
4: He sat down to eat. I'd made him a good supper. Why not? His last supper. And then it happened. We were sitting there eating when there was a knocking at the door.
6: No. Who can that be?
4: How should I know? Get up and answer it.
6: Yeah. Peddler, I'll bet you. Nobody here.
4: Then shut the door and come on back and finish your supper.
6: That's funny. I heard knocking plain, didn't you?
4: Yeah, kid's playing jokes. Go on, eat. I want you to help me fix something in the basement.
6: Fix what?
9: You'll see. Finish your eating first.
10: Okay.
9: Those crazy kids.
10: What?
9: Hannah, sit where you are. I'll go and...
10: Have a wait.
9: Wait for what?
10: Listen. That knocking. How funny it sounds.
9: Those kids.
10: But it's from the basement door.
9: No.
10: Well, I better go see.
9: No. Who... Jay, don't open that door. Don't, I tell you.
10: Don't see why not. Somebody knocking. I gotta see who...
9: Jay, leave the door closed.
10: What's the matter with you? Gotta open it. Gotta see...
9: No, Jay.

0: she was. Eyes glaring. Dirty gray old hair plastered wet around her face. Being in there, I could see her with my own eyes. And yet she was dead, I tell you, dead. Jay didn't know that, no. He took that dead thing by the arm, and he led her into the room. And he sat her down in a chair.
1: Oh, Mama, Mama, you did come back. I knew you would. We both knew it, didn't we, Ella? Now tell us, Mama, where you been? Why'd you go? Yeah, why come back this funny way? The back way up the basement steps. Why, Mama? Mama, you're sick. Oh, Ella, look, she's dripping wet. Ella, quick, take her upstairs and put her to bed. Yeah, and maybe you'd better sleep with her tonight. Keep her warm. Ella? Why are you looking so funny? Ella! Ma! Ella fainted. Why did she faint? Why?
0: Sure, I fainted. Me sleep with that. Me keep that warm. Oh, no. I didn't wake up until next morning. Jay was leaving for work. He told me she was sleeping in her room to take good care of her when she woke up. And he went away, happy as Mama was back. When he was gone, I sat down there in the kitchen and waited. It got on to 5. Soon he'd be coming home. I had to know. I tell you, I had to. I went upstairs. To her room. I opened the door. Nobody there. I tell you, nobody there. The bed not even slept in. She'd never been there, never. I dreamed it. Jay dreamed it. She wasn't there. She hadn't come back. But I had to be sure. I went down in the basement. I pried up that old iron lid. There was the open well. I lit a lantern and held it in the black hole. I looked in. She was there, floating in the water like a big fat... Oh, but she was still there. Well, that's all that mattered. I piled things over the lid to hold it down. An old trunk, boxes, heavy things. That's what I did. They came home after a while. He said...
1: How's Mama?
0: I said... All right, he said.
1: Call her down to dinner, will you?
0: I said, yeah, sure. Oh, yeah, that's what I said. I knew Mama was all right where she was. We sat down to dinner. He kept talking about her. How funny it was that she still was sleeping. How funny it was the way she came back. But all the time I was laughing inside myself. Because I knew what had happened was just a strange dream we both had had. Because she was dead. Dead and floating. We sat there eating. I felt good. Her bad dream ended. For this night, Jay would join his mama. Swimming. Yeah. And then, just like the night before, it happened.
1: Say... Now, who in the world's that? And it's the basement door again. Now, what in the... Mama! You!
0: Yeah, I screamed. What good was that? There she was again. The water dripping down off her face and clothes and puddling on the floor. And this time I knew it was no dream. She came into the room. She sat down on a chair. Jay talking all the time. He didn't see the way I saw that her face was... Oh, started to thunder. And Jay said...
1: Oh, Mama, Mama, you should never have sneaked out on a night like this. Not a bed with you. In the morning, I'll call the doctor. Ella, you take Mom upstairs to bed. And this time, be sure you sleep with her. You know how scared she is of thunder. Go on now. She's soaked to the skin.
0: I just sat there. I tell you, I couldn't.

0: move. They got to going upstairs with her, being in the same room with her. It froze me to my chair. And Jay said...
1: No, come to think of it, I'll go fetch the doctor right now. Can't take any more chances. Ella, you take Mama right upstairs and put her to bed. Lie down with her. Keep her warm till I get back with Doc Whitney.
0: Then he was gone. Gone after the doctor. I sat there, the flesh on me crawling. The doctor'd come and he'd see that she was dead, dead a long time. He'd be sure to see it the way I saw it, dead. And the water had... How long we sat there looking at each other, I don't know. And then her lips moved. And it was like a cold wind. And I said to put me to bed. That's what she said. My son said to put me to bed. And then I understood the whole thing. She'd come back from the dead to keep me from killing him. And she wanted me along upstairs to... No, I wouldn't do it. I sat there without moving. Her lips moved again. He said to keep me warm. Come upstairs, Ella, to keep me warm. Me keeping that dead thing warm. The wet, cold, dripping skin against... No, I wouldn't do it. She thought she'd make me crazy that way. Hold me in her bony arms until the sense in me ran out, the way the well water was running out of her. Make me crazy. Something to be locked away like they locked my own mother away. Crazy, crazy. Oh, no, that wouldn't happen to me. She wouldn't make me crazy, not me. I got to my feet. I turned quick before she could stop me. The basement door. I locked it behind me. I ran down the basement steps. Oh, I knew how to cheat her. The sure way, the only way. Oh, that's why I'm down here now. The rope around my neck. The other end tied to the crossbeam. I'll jump off this ladder. The rope will stretch. I'll be dead. Dead. And she'll never get me crazy. Still thundering. If I make noises, I choke. Nobody will hear me. And I'll die. And I'll never see her again. Why don't I do it now? There ain't much time. Jay and the doctor will be coming back. I gotta be dead then. Good and dead, or they'll find out the truth about her. Why don't I do it now? Why don't I do it? Because I'm afraid. Afraid of dying. That's why I've been talking here in the dark, because I'm afraid. Oh, it'll be so dark. Empty. Things will go on in the world, and I'll have nothing but the dark. Why should I die? Yeah, why should I? If I left this house, she wouldn't follow me, would she? That's all she wants, the house, her Jay. Well, she can have him. I'll go right away. Far away, they'll never find me, never. Oh, the rope. It's so tight around my neck. Oh, I gotta get it off. I gotta hurry and get away before Jay and the duck. I can't get the rope off. Who's there? Who's coming down the steps? Is that you, Jay? Oh, you. You followed me down. How could you? I locked the door. Oh, but then I put that iron lid over you, too, didn't I? And it didn't do much good. Oh, listen. Listen, I'll go away. You hear me? I'll go away. This will be your house and everything in it. Hear me, all yours again. And Jay, I'll leave him, too. I won't take anything with me. I'll just go right away. Get the rope off. I'll go. You'll see me go. Oh, I made the noose so tight, I can't seem to... Mrs. Kroger, what are you going to do? Well, you're not going to climb up the ladder. Oh, no. No, stay off. Stay off, I tell you. Don't come closer. I can't stand you coming closer. Stay away, the ladder. The ladder will fall. The rope is still around my neck if I fall off. No. No. No, you won't make me die. I've got hold of the rope with my hand. I won't choke this way. My arms are strong. I can hold on to the rope above my head for a long time. Jay will be home right away. He'll get me down. I'll live. I will, and you'll still be dead. Dead. I'll tell them that you fell in the well. They'll believe me. They'll believe me. Well, say something. Say something. I know you're standing down there watching me. You're waiting for my arms to get tired before I let go. But I won't let go. I won't. Jay'll be home. I can't let go. I can't. I gotta live. Oh, my arms. I'm so tired. I gotta hold on. Or the noose. Oh, cramp in the arm. Jay, I got a cramp. I can't hold on anymore. Jay, I wouldn't have killed you. Oh, Jay, I can't hold on. Jay! Oh.

0: last week and again this. You really believe the dead can return to avenge?
1: Well, I have an answer this week. A factual one. Which will wait for a moment for you, Mr. Martin.
0: Friends, remember now. If you're one of the thousands who need more vitamin B and iron...
1: Tell us... Yes, about the return of the dead, whether or not I believe that the dead could return to avenge an evil. Frank, have you ever heard of Charles Fort?
0: No, I haven't.
1: Well, Charles Hoy Fort was born in 1874 and died in New York in 1932. The unusual, the supernormal, the supernatural fascinated him, just as one man might collect postage stamps. Charles Fort, for 20 or 30 years, collected records of phenomena which dogmatic science couldn't explain, strange murders and so forth. I suggest that, therefore, that any of you who think that this is the only possible world spend a very pleasant weekend reading these records in Mr. Fort's work, The Book of the Damned. The best possible answer to the ghost question is, who knows?
0: And now what about next week, Mr. Obler?
1: Well, next week, a story of suspense, which is, I believe, quite different from anything you've ever heard before. Have you ever watched a shooting star streak across the sky and suddenly have a feeling of almost terror? But, well, all that's next week.
0: Lights Out will come to you again next Tuesday at the same time. Be sure to listen to Arch Obler's weird story of the thing out of interstellar space. And if you need more vitamin B and iron, be sure to try ironized yeast, the one and only ironized yeast, with the big letters IY on the package and on each tablet.
2: Do you intend to be well-dressed next year? Then take good care of the clothes you now own.

Hello again, dear listener. Hello again. I told you that story was going to be scary. And it, for me, is definitely unnerving. That was an episode of Lights Out titled A Knock at the Door. So there you go. But this has been another episode of The Gold Room. I appreciate you redeeming your invitation however you've done so. I'll make sure personally to put you on the list for next week. There's no need to worry about it. I'll make sure personally that it's done. So that's that. So that is that. But in the meantime, you can just keep your radios locked here to Art FM. And right now, I am going to go turn all the lights back on. Because I always do. I turn the lights off during Lights Out. I mean, it, you know, Lights Out. Lights Out, everybody.

The brightness of the temple flags stands out against the dun brown of the rolling grassy moor. The flags themselves move as music moves, and with the same wind that blows about the grasses on the moor. The patterns of the wind-blown grass form sound scores, first suggested in the sounds of the flickering flags. But circling out from themselves, as the stone circles do as they spiral through time. Like the wind, the temple is present but ephemeral, and someday temple and town will be as stone circles down below and the remains of the prehistoric towns across the valley. For now, however, there is a presence, life and vibrance. The vitality in the ponds surrounding the monastery provide a place for both the teeming, fertile striving of existence and reflection upon that. Out of this constant churning of birth and compost, of bright energy bubbling from the unseen depths of the dull ruddiness of peat-saturated water, arises the possibility of catching your own reflection on the water's moving surface. Of course, both you and the water are moving. Yet how still you look when you catch each other's reflections.

The incredible stillness of the present is manifest inside the temple. If you sit down in there, particularly when nothing is happening, and you put your hands together, or put them on your knees, and breathe the outside in, and then breathe the inside out, the stillness becomes pervasive. The presence of the non-moving renders the movement of the present for the observer. Within the stillness of the temple, the river flows through the listener and the mandala. One could dwell in that presence for a long time, and some do. I'd like to do that too, but I was curious about what was further up the hill. So in that moment, I left the present to go to the site of the Eskdale Muir Observatory, from where a lot of data used in this and other recent pieces of mine has come from.

I found out about the Escdalemir Observatory, researching how and where geomagnetic and seismic measurements are made. Although I use a lot of data from the observatory in my work, I'd never been there. Eleanor, my partner, arranged for us to visit this region for my birthday. Multiple timelines intersect in the mandala at Escdalemir, and it does not surprise me that now my birthday, or one of them, is one of them. March 17th, 2025. We entered the mandala through the present and exited it through the present.

The Esk-Daomir Observatory has many instruments with a great diversity of roles and functions, and is used by a variety of agencies. It is an important part of the network of observatories that help to monitor worldwide nuclear events as part of the Comprehensive Test Ban Treaty. It is a recognized center for long-term climate data records of excellent quality, a hub for the study of earthbound geomagnetic forces that cross this point of the Earth, and responsible for various other feats of seismic monitoring, such as detection of the tragic explosion aboard the Russian submarine Kursk in August of 2000. I use data from Esk-Daomir in my work because geophysical and electromagnetic field data map out changing conditions in the context of being here on Earth. Like Samuel Ling midway down the hill, the observatory studies vibration, albeit in a different way, and I use this in my work. I am very much interested in these vast movements of context and how people try to understand them or track them. I'm particularly interested when the movements are wave-like, or when they're movements of our own physical context, our setting or circumstances. When I lived in California, you could fairly often feel your circumstances moving. Around here, we don't feel it too often, but it doesn't mean they aren't moving, or that they aren't music.

Sound is movement, vibration. And music, like seismic events, is made of vibration. In my music, which is also how I think of my installations, I am composing circumstances within which situations can occur. The words circumstance and situation are similar, but they apply to phenomena on different scales. In my work, circumstances frame a field on a larger scale in which situations can be enacted. I often utilize data like that from Eskdalemere to articulate the movement of one or many of these referential frames of activity. Sound entities, textures, are animated by the data as signal. These may then be compared or observed by visitors entering into perceptual interaction with them by entering into the installation. In this and the other constellation pieces, the circumstances are materialized from Eskdalemere observatory data, which make available situations of encounter between visitors and the environmental situations similar to some of that which Samye Ling makes available. The data animates the sounds as the wind lifts and floats the boughs of an oak in the forest. Data too, on a different scale, and therefore apprehended with a different perceptual frame of reference, may be also used to color and texture the sounds, the way sunlight streaming through trees above flickers, filtered down through pine, to fall dappled upon those floating oaken boughs.

I don't know if the scientists working in the observatory realize that they are measuring music, but I'd like to help them think about that one day by installing a version of my installation atop the seismic sensor vaults in order to play them like I play my no-input mixer in my solo music project, Core of the Coal Man. I've not seen any calls for artist residencies or other opportunities at the observatory, but I know that some have happened in the past, and that some very interesting work has been done there, but only very occasionally. The scientists are very generous in any case, sharing the research and data that they collect, even to people outside their professional discipline, like me. But it would be a great opportunity to be able to gain a more direct understanding of the instruments themselves, and understand how the data is collected directly on site, even if my no-input seismic array is not immediately realizable.

The observatory studies what is both remote and immediately present to hand. The movements of the Earth's context are as present to hand as the stones that are smoothed into stone axes or tools or left rough on the surface of the lopin and girdle stones down below at the entrance to the mandala. However, the magnetic phenomena studied at the observatory underscores the sense of remoteness and intangibility with which they work. The hand can feel the smoothness or roughness of the stones worked or composed in the past, but it cannot feel most of the seismic activity registered at the observatory. The magnetic fluctuations within the Earth or in the atmosphere are believed to be totally undetectable in any direct sense by human bodies and senses, although our telephones and digital devices, along with some birds, amphibians, and fish, are quite aware of them. The data collected by the observatory is what it is, a collection of measurements, an artifact, and a list of traces delineating the perceptual activity of a mechanically assisted hyperempiricism. However, the hyperempiricism of data is without a phenomenology.

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0: Good morning and happy Monday, everybody. You are listening to WXOXLP. This is Sunrise and Grind. I'm DJ Foo. I'm here with DJ Fiddlesticks.
1: Good morning, all.
0: Good morning. We are absent super producer Shelley, but she is on assignment. She'll be back next week.
1: She's producing.
0: She is producing. She's, you know, doing that producer stuff. You know, making beats, picking music, you know, that kind of stuff. Let me tell you who we listened to during that last set. The last song that we just heard was some T-Rex, and that was Highway Knees. Before that, we heard the Happy Mondays with Step On. King Gizzard and the Lizard Wizard gave us Bone. And I swear, every album from them sounds completely different and always good. Dinosaur Jr. did Everything at Once. Half Japanese did 1 Million Kisses. And then we opened up the show with the New Pornographers with their track Votive off of the brand new album The Former Side Of. And they are touring right now and will be in town next Sunday at Headliners. And they're going to be opening, or their Bug Club is going to be opening for them. And we'll play some of them in just a moment, and then we will get into our community calendar, 6:30. Not a huge calendar today, but after the calendar, DJ Fiddlesticks is going to take the reins, and I'm sure you've got a fantastic late September set for us.
1: I've got a late September High Holy Day set.
0: Ooh.
1: Yeah. Yeah.
0: All right. Before we do the calendar, let's hear the Bug Club. This is a track off of their brand new album, and this one is called Every Single Muscle, and that's the name of the album as well.

0: That was Weezer with All My Favorite Songs. Before that, we heard the Bug Club coming to town next Sunday. They're going to be opening for the New Pornographers, and the song was Every Single Muscle off of the brand new album Every Single Muscle. 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I'm DJ Foo here with DJ Fiddlesticks. Good morning, DJ Fiddlesticks.
1: Good morning, DJ Foo.
0: I have some important announcements here. Automated license plate readers, ALPRs, are AI-powered cameras that capture images of all passing vehicles, storing details like a car's location, date, time. They also capture the car's make, model, color, and identifying features such as dents, roof racks, and bumper stickers. These cameras, many owned and operated by the Flock Group, collect data on millions of vehicles regardless of whether the driver is suspected of a crime. The information is shared with thousands of agencies online, and lack of regulation has led to instances of misuse both locally and nationwide. To learn more about Flock cameras and to report their current locations, visit the open source website dflock.org.
1: I heard something interesting. I didn't realize that all the information is actually owned by Flock.
0: Yeah.
1: So
0: these agencies are just renting access to the data that Flock is collecting. And the police departments...
1: They've got to pay good money for that, right?
0: Yeah, they have to pay our good money for that, yes. Yeah. And they don't own it. So even though the police department says they only have access to it for, 30 days or a year, whatever the retention policy is, that doesn't mean that Flock gets rid of that stuff. So what's Flock doing with all that data?
1: What? What?
0: Now, remember all them data centers everybody's talking about? Lots of correlations going on. But our advertisements are going to be so much more targeted, as will our abduction and imprisonment. Let me tell you about another show here on WXOX. 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Another fine show. Fiddlesticks, thank you so much for covering last week while I was out.
1: It was a pleasure.
0: And it was a pleasure. You had the pleasure of saying thank you to all of the fantastic people that
1: donated.
0: And
1: we had a bunch.
0: We did.
1: We had a bunch. We had a goal, and folks saw our goal and said, nope.
0: We're going to surpass that.
1: Yeah.
0: And surpass it we did. So thank you all so much. Really appreciate it. It keeps us on the air. Keeps us... bringing you music that you aren't going to hear anyplace else on the radio dial. And I really appreciate it. One of the shows that you won't hear anyplace else is, Sunrise and Grind. Every week we do a community calendar at 6:30 and a concert calendar at 7:30. And right now it's time for the community calendar. All right. So these are the activities and events that I've found for the week. There may be others. Maybe you know of stuff going on. You can let us know by going to artxfm.com, clicking on the event tab, and then there's a little link there below the snare drum icon.
1: Drum roll, please.
0: Yeah, the drum. Right below the drum is you can submit events, and we'll get them on the air. Make people aware. Anyway, tonight, Actors Theater. It's a combo and a cocktail. Oh, it's the Aladdin combo. It's an adult dance workshop. Monday at the Southwest Regional Branch of the Louisville Free Public Library at 6 p.m. is Dungeons and Dragons. Tuesday at the Filson at 6 p.m. it's an evening with Sunshine Joe Mallard, who is a Louisville-based fiber artist who specializes in doing... all kinds of things with cloth and fabric, and has quilts, I believe, hanging in the Obama Library. At the Waterfront Botanical Gardens on Wednesday at 10 a.m., it's garden story time for the kiddos. And then at 6 p.m. at the Waterfront Botanical Gardens on the same day, it's ceramic workshop. Make a vegetable dish. You can check out the Waterfront Botanical Gardens website for more info and how to sign up for that workshop. Wednesday at the Louisville Free Public Library Shawnee branch at 6 p.m., it's the Shawnee Fiber Arts Club. We were just talking about fiber arts. Thursday at the Ali Center is the Greatest Give Back 2026. Friday the 25th at the Iroquois branch of the Louisville Free Public Library at 1 p.m. is the Americans Project. That is a traveling project where they are taking portraits of Americans. I'm sure you're aware of that going on. No? Oh, no. Yeah. So it's going to be at a few different locations. It's also going to be Saturday at the South Central Regional Branch at noon. So the deal is this is a project to just capture everyday people.
1: A visual story corps.
0: Yeah, exactly. A visual Great. Story corps. Yeah. And you get to tell your story and have a little, a little blurb about you. And it's going to be a first come, first serve. So if you do want to have a portrait taken, just make sure to get there early. There's no cost to it. Get there early if you want to have a portrait done. Happening at the Waterfront Botanical Garden at 10 a.m. on Saturday is a crochet workshop. Make a bluebird. And at the Crescent Hill branch on Saturday, this is of the Louisville Free Public Library, is a video game discussion group. Go argue with neighbors and make new friends about your favorite video games.
1: Is there time for one more?
0: Yeah, please. Yeah, absolutely. We're cutting into your time.
1: Louisville Tool Library has a workshop free on Saturday the 26th, how to collect, filter, and purify water. And you could go to the Louisville Tool Library website. They want you to sign up for it, but it is free, and it is 11:30 to 1:30. That's it.
0: Fantastic.
1: Never know when you're going to need that.
0: No. I just heard that the EPA cut regulations.
1: They sure did.
0: Yeah.
1: They sure did.
0: Neat.
1: Yeah. All of the Biden era regulations are now gone, and they're actually pushing for more. So.
0: Excellent. Excellent. Yeah. Yep. Can't wait to light my tap water.
1: Yeah. Anyway.
0: Anyway, what do you got to play for us today?
1: Well. Don't you want to know? Let's hit it. You ready?
0: I'm ready.
1: Okay.
2: Ladies and gentlemen, arrest the development.

I thought someone could tell me how to paint a landscape, but I never found that person. I had to just settle down and try. I thought someone could tell me how, but I found nobody could. They could tell you how they painted their landscape, but they couldn't tell me to paint mine.

Jonah chapter 4. But to Jonah, this seemed very wrong, and he became angry. He prayed to the Lord. "Isn't this what I said, Lord, when I was still at home? That is what I tried to forestall by fleeing to Tarshish. I knew that you are a gracious and compassionate God, slow to anger and abounding in love, a God who relents from sending calamity. Now, Lord, take away my life, for it is better for me to die than to live." But the Lord replied, "Is it right for you to be angry?" Jonah had gone out and sat down at a place east of the city. There he made himself a shelter, sat in its shade, and waited to see what would happen to the city. Then the Lord God provided a leafy plant and made it grow up over Jonah to give shade for his head to ease his discomfort. And Jonah was very happy about the plant. But at dawn the next day, God provided a worm which chewed the plant so that it withered. When the sun rose, God provided a scorching east wind, and the sun blazed on Jonah's head so that he grew faint. He wanted to die and said, "It would be better for me to die than to live." But God said to Jonah, "Is it right for you to be angry about the plant?" "It is," he said, "and I'm so angry I wish I were dead." But the Lord said, "You have been concerned about this plant, though you did not tend it or make it grow. It sprang up overnight and died overnight. And should I not have concern for the great city of Nineveh, in which there are more than 120,000 people who cannot tell their right hand from their left, and also

that September in the rain. To every word of love I heard you whisper, the raindrops seemed to play a sweet refrain. Though spring is here, to me it's still September.

0: Thank you, Dinah Washington. Goodness gracious. Hi, everybody. This is Sunrise and Grind on WXOX LP Louisville, Kentucky. And got DJ Foo here. I'm Fiddlesticks. And we had an end of summer, beginning of autumn Yom Kippur mix.
1: That was a really good mix.
0: Thank you very much.
1: I enjoyed that.
0: We started with Arrested Development with The Harvest Is Here, Dusty Springfield, Summer Is Over, and I meant to check to see if James played that yesterday, because that kind of falls into his wheelhouse.
1: It does.
0: We had a little bit of a moment of Georgia O'Keeffe. I got to revisit her documentary yesterday, and it's like, oh, I need to share that. You know, we learned to paint our own landscapes.
1: That's right. You know? Yeah. Somebody can't tell you how to paint your landscape.
0: No. I mean, they can tell how they did theirs.
1: That's right.
0: Isley Brothers with Summer Breeze, and then we had David Suchet reading. I just did chapter 4 of the Book of Jonah, but I kind of figured let's just skip to the punchline. We had Jonah underneath or above John Zorn's I Want to Live. And it just sort of felt right to put Bob Mould's Sinner in Repentance right after that. We had The Fall with Terry Waite Says, Haircut 100, Calling Captain Autumn, and Dinah Washington, September in the Rain. I cudgeled you over the heads, over your heads, dear listeners, with that theme. So, and we've got Jean-Michel Jarre with some Equinox. So that's for you,
1: excellent.
0: Brother John. I don't know if you're out there listening.
1: I'm sure he is.
0: I sure hope so.
1: Hey, and Harrison, if you're listening, happy birthday.
0: Happy birthday.
1: Happy birthday, Harrison.
0: To Harrison,
1: friend of the show,
0: sire of Buddy.
1: Oh,
0: chef extraordinaire,
1: and teacher
0: extraordinaire,
1: educator of young minds.
0: Thank goodness.
1: Yeah, somebody has to. All right, you're listening to Sunrise and Grind. Coming up at 7:30, we'll do a concert calendar. I've got some music to play till then, but first, I have some announcements. September is Hunger Awareness Month, and 1 in 6 of our neighbors is facing food insecurity. 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I'm gonna continue the September theme. Here is Earth, Wind, and Fire. September.
0: You've been waiting for it.
1: It is the 21st of September.

0: All right, that was the Pixies with You're So Impatient. They are going to be in town on Tuesday. They're going to be playing at the Iroquois Amphitheater. And, I mean, it's not the original lineup, but I'm sure they're going to put on a great show.
1: And the weather's going to be lovely.
0: That bed music came to the forefront there. All right. Stick around. We've got a concert calendar coming up at 7:30. Tell you who's coming to town, but before that, I'm going to tell you who we've just heard. We started out the set with Earth, Wind, and Fire doing September. Then we heard ZZ Top doing Waiting for the Bus. The Bodines gave us Angels, and we heard Are You Receiving Me from XTC. And after that, we heard Fantagram doing a cover of a Cold War Kids song that was Hang Me Up to Dry. And Fantagram will be in town tonight? Yeah, tonight at the Mercury Ballroom. And I'll mention that again on the concert calendar. But before we get into that, I do have some important announcements here to read. Louisville residents can find and contact their Metro Council members with their concerns about data center developments in Jefferson County by calling 502-574-1100 or visiting louisvilleky.gov/government/metro-council. Or if you just go to louisvilleky.gov, you can find a link to the Metro Council from there. 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
1: We're on.
0: Oh, no. artxfm.com. Yeah.
1: Or on our sturdy little app.
0: Or on our sturdy little app. That's right. I'm sorry. I thought you said org instead of on our. I thought you were telling me that it was artxfm.org. No, it's artxfm.com. You can also find the concert calendar on there by going to the events tab. All right. Let's go ahead and just get started a little early on the concert calendar, because I've got a lot more music that I wanted to get to today. And we've got a long list of concerts coming up.
1: I remarked, I was like, is that the calendar? Get cracking.
0: Yeah, it's a long one. Tonight at Magbar, it's Magbar Metal Monday. 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Tomorrow at the Iroquois Amphitheater, we're going to hear the Pixies. Or if you're, you know, in that general vicinity, you might be able to just catch a free concert, just walking past Iroquois. 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Wednesday at Whirling Tiger at 8 p.m., Pink Breath of Heaven, White Woolly, and Dominic Angelus. 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Headliners at 8 p.m. on the same day, Thursday. Mercules with Grimy Rhyme Regime. Mercules with a Grimy Rhyme Regime and Aphrodamus, or Aphrodamus, instead of, you know, mm-hmm. Yeah, Nostradamus. Thursday, Whirling Tiger at 7 p.m., Penny Loafer, Adjacent, and Narco. Thursday over at Portal, it's Foreign Body, Violent Pleasures, Bone Shrapnel, and Plowshare. It's a little jazz quartet named Bone Shrapnel. Thursday at Planet of the Tapes, Subculture, cover band of a lot of different 80s bands. It's going to be at Planet of the Tapes at 7:30. All right, I'm sorry, not a cover band. I think tribute band is the proper term nowadays. Friday at Spinelli's downtown. That's at 574 South 4th Street. It's starting at 6 p.m. is The Chugs, all the way from Evansville, Indiana. Scrooge Mandela, Split the Diff, and Gath. 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Cookie Delight, Rachel's Paper, Good Boy, and Kelly Newton. Friday at Zanzibar at 8 p.m., Velvet Elvis with Lemonade Hayride and The Char.
1: Wow. They're still happening.
0: Yeah.
1: Okay.
0: Were you a Velvet Elvis fan?
1: I saw him a time or two.
0: Yeah.
1: Back when.
0: We've got at Spinelli's again. So Friday at Spinelli's, there's stuff. Saturday at Spinelli's at 6 p.m. This is the one downtown on 4th Street. 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Zanzibar on Saturday at 8 p.m., Fever Child, Jordan Jetson, and the Sphere Bats. 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That's H-E-R-L-Y, B-E-R-L-Y. Sunday, headliners, 8
1: that,
0: p.m.
1: That could be a Michael Hurley tribute band.
0: It might be.
1: It's not.
0: It might be.
1: I don't think so, but...
0: Sunday, headliners, 8 p.m., the New Pornographers doing the tour for their new album, The Former Sight Of, and... Also touring with them is the Bug Club, which you heard at the beginning of the show today. Sunday at Camp Spaceman will be About Damn Time. They're having their EP release show. And Sunday at Portal, this is the last one, is Dark Wave Dance Party with Ultra Sun, Soft Vein, at Blood Handsome, and T. Pharaoh. So if you're into that dark wave, you know, you can head to Portal on Sunday for a Dark Wave Dance Party. And Ultra Sun is a national recording act. We'll hear some of them coming up in just a second. I think that was all the concerts I did. Do you know of any other concerts there, Fiddlesticks?
1: I think that was a pretty comprehensive list.
0: Yeah, but I know that there's venues that I'm missing. So if anybody out there knows, you know, someplace I should be looking, please submit the event to our calendar by going to the Artex FM website. And clicking on the events link, and right underneath the little drum icon that says event or event calendar, there's a submit event link. So click on that, enter your info about the concert or event happening. We'll get the word out. All right, I think it's about time to get back into the music. I've got 28 minutes left until Democracy Now comes on. And following Democracy Now! Is Love Always Radio with DJ Always. Always a good time with DJ Always. Let's hear some of that Dark Wave. Here is the act that's going to be performing at the Dark Wave Dance Party. This is Ultra Sun with their song, Keep Your Eyes Peeled.

0: And that was Blind Yo with Today, Tomorrow. We started out that set with Ultra Sun doing Keep Your Eyes Peeled, followed by some Nitzer Ebb, Control, I'm Here. And we then heard Perez Prado with The Peanut Vendor. Sylvanesso did Sledge, and we just heard Blind Yo with Today, Tomorrow.
1: Good set, fella.
0: Yeah, you know, thanks. I've got a couple more songs to take us out. But stick around. We've got Democracy Now! Right after this, followed by Love Always Radio. So keep it tuned to ArtX FM 97.1 WXOX, also 100.9 FM WXND.
1: We need a choir of kids that say Sunrise and Grind, like Love Always has.
0: Yeah.
1: That's a the best little hype crew ever.
0: It is. I love his show when he plays that.
1: Yeah.
0: I do have a line on a barbershop quartet that I think I can get to do a jingle.
1: Oh, my gosh.
0: Yeah. Yeah.
1: Sonny D's mom was a member of the Sweet Adelines.
0: Nice.
1: Yeah.
0: Nice.
1: I'm a sucker for barbershop.
0: All right, folks. Hey, it's been fun. Thanks for tuning in. We will see you next week.
1: Have a great week.
0: Have a great, great, great week.
1: Happy first. Good luck with fall.
0: Yeah. Well, it's supposed to be cool this week, so maybe I'll start feeling like fall.
1: Yeah.
0: All right. Here's Bill Withers, Kissing My Love.

0: start this. Is Democracy Now!
1: Every president takes an oath to uphold the Constitution, which includes the First Amendment.
2: I do too.
1: How do you justify?
2: Much more so than you. Because of the fake news.
0: Three news organizations, CNN, MS Now, and Politico, are suing President Trump for violating the First Amendment after banning their reporters from the White House on Friday. Their credentials were confiscated Saturday. We'll speak to Katie Fallow of the Knight First Amendment Institute. Then, America sent them into a dictatorship's torture chambers, then looked away. Two men deported from the U.S. to Equatorial Guinea, which they have no connection to, have been beaten and imprisoned after speaking out about their confinement and conditions at a hotel where a group of U.S. deportees have been held since arriving in the country.
3: We were not rioting. We were not protesting. We just were demanding our human rights. We know our human rights, and that's what we deserve, and that's what we want.
0: We'll speak to the director of Equatorial Guinea Justice. And finally, the extraordinary writer and performer Sarah Jones on her new one-woman play, America, Who Hurt You.
4: America, Who Hurt You started off as really a podcast, thinking about this moment we're in, and it was sort of facetious. America, girl, who hurt you? Why are you like this? Are you all right? You're in danger. You know, it was sort of like a joke.
0: Here, Sarah Jones in her multi-character performance. All that and more coming up. Welcome to Democracy Now!, democracynow.org, The War and Peace Report. I'm Amy Goodman. Iran's warning the United States and its allies against launching a major attack, saying it is information a new assault is being prepared. Speaking on state media Sunday, Iran's military central command vowed that any new strike would bring retaliation against U.S. bases. The warning follows a government-organized rally Friday in which hundreds of thousands of Iranians pledged to defend Iran. This is Iran's security chief.
5: We've announced to the U.S. that one of our conditions is the release of our frozen funds. Secondly, they must announce an end to the war on all fronts, including Lebanon. Furthermore, they must not interfere in Iran's internal affairs and not collaborate with opponents of our revolution, and must halt any form of aggression against Iranian territory, even with drones, must not continue their aggressions, and must lift the naval blockade.
0: Meanwhile, while the Washington Post reports more U.S. service members have died in the war with Iran than the Pentagon has publicly acknowledged. Five U.S. officials told the paper at least 22 troops have been killed, four more than the number that appears in the Pentagon's public casualty database, while a sixth official put the toll at 23 dead. Since February 28th, when the Trump administration and Israel launched the war against Iran. In Yemen, Iran-backed Houthi fighters launched a barrage of missiles and drones at Saudi Arabia's capital, Riyadh, Saturday. Residents reported at least one explosion and later saw a large plume of black smoke near the airport, while the Houthis claimed, without offering evidence, that they had set off major fires at Aramco facilities in Yanbu along the Red Sea coast. It was the Houthis' first attack on the Saudi capital since the escalation opened a new front in the Iran war. President Trump announced Friday he's banning CNN, MS Now, and Politico from the White House. The ban took effect on Saturday morning when reporters from all three outlets were turned away and had their credentials confiscated or deactivated. Trump clarified the ban would be lifted if the outlets published more favorable coverage of him and his administration. This morning, CNN, MS Now, and Politico issued a joint statement reading, quote, "We notified the government that we're filing a lawsuit today to protect our First Amendment rights and defend the principle that the government does not decide what the press reports or publishes. Without notice or process, the White House revoked our journalist credentials because it objected to our reporting. Left unchallenged, this threatens press freedom and the public's right to independent journalism free from government interference." We'll have more on this story after headlines. President Trump says the triumphal arch he's planning to build near Arlington National Cemetery will double as a military complex. In a social media post Sunday morning, Trump wrote that he plans to convert the monument, quote, "into a top-grade military complex, triumphal arch, to house, store, and have the rapid ability to use large numbers of drones plus snipers on both the roof and plaza areas, and additionally have and hold large quantities of sniper ammunition in storage," unquote. Veterans have sued to block the arch. Critics have assailed it as a gaudy and ugly monstrosity, while aviation experts warn its height and potential use as a drone platform would endanger flights around Ronald Reagan Washington National Airport. Virginia Democratic Congressmember Don Beyer, whose district includes Arlington National Cemetery, wrote, quote, "Trump clearly expects to lose a lawsuit and therefore wants to set up a pretext to argue that the arch is tied to national security," unquote. In Washington, D.C., hundreds of protesters rallied outside the Kennedy Center on Friday night to oppose President Trump's takeover of the Performing Arts Center and his threats to close and demolish it. Activists linked hands, forming a human chain around the building. Joining them was Washington, D.C. City Council member Robert White.
6: Well, look, this is a national memorial, the Kennedy Center, but it is in D.C., and it is a jewel here in D.C., and what it represents for the arts, for protests, for democracy in action, is something that we know too well, and there's no way we're going to let this monument go without a fight.
0: In Gaza, Israeli airstrikes killed at least three Palestinians Saturday. One strike near the Jabalia refugee camp in northern Gaza killed Basir al-Bush, the son of Munir al-Bush, who is the director general of Gaza's health ministry. This is Munir al-Bush speaking at his son's funeral.
7: I was with him in the tent, and he said, "Dad, they will target us, you and me together." I said, "That is fine. We will go to heaven together." He said, "Dad, they will target me, and I don't want us both to get martyred." I said, "So be it. We will go to heaven." He went outside the tent, and they struck him. He was martyred. May God have mercy on him.
0: Meanwhile, in the occupied West Bank, a suspected Palestinian gunman shot dead an Israeli man while Israeli soldiers killed a Palestinian motorist who the military said was attempting to run them over. In Israel, President Isaac Herzog said Saturday he'll clear the criminal record of Elor Azaria, overriding objections from the military. Azaria is a former soldier convicted of killing a wounded Palestinian attacker who posed no threat back in 2016. In July, Defense Minister Israel Katz wrote to Herzog, urging him to grant Azaria's request. The Israel Defense Forces opposed the move. A senior aide to Military Chief Eyal Zamir said Azaria has shown no remorse and has not accepted responsibility a decade after his conviction. Palestinian artists in Gaza have painted a mural depicting the U.S. rapper Macklemore draped in a Palestinian flag with the caption, "Thank you for using your voice for Palestine." The tribute was painted on a giant slab of concrete surrounded by rubble in the ruins of Gaza City. It was commissioned after Macklemore was fired from British pop star Ed Sheeran's U.S. tour over his onstage remarks condemning Israel's assault in Gaza and calling for a free Palestine. Sheeran and the tour promoter dropped Macklemore under pressure from Robert Kraft, the billionaire owner of the New England Patriots and Boston's Gillette Stadium, who rallied other stadium owners to threaten to cancel Sheeran's tour if Macklemore remained a part of it. On Saturday, Ed Sheeran opened a concert in Philadelphia with an apology to fans over his handling of the affair. And for the first time, Sheeran publicly addressed Israel's assault on Gaza.
8: What is happening in Gaza is a catastrophic and unjustifiable and disproportionate. My heart has been broken by the scale of devastation and loss of civilians' lives, of children's lives. And the systemic injustice we're seeing unfold in the West Bank cannot be overlooked.
0: The U.S. military attacked a boat the military said was carrying drugs in the Caribbean Sea on Saturday, killing four people. The military did not provide evidence that the vessel was transporting drugs. Since September of last year, the U.S. has killed at least 231 people in 69 boat strikes in the Pacific and Caribbean, targeting so-called narco-terrorists without evidence. Human rights advocates have condemned the attacks as illegal extrajudicial killings at sea. In Cuba, the power grid collapsed again, leaving millions without power for the sixth time since President Trump cut off fuel shipments to the island in January. Since then, just one tanker of fuel has been delivered by a Russian tanker in March. The blackouts have taken a heavy toll on Cubans, restricting transportation, shortening workdays, grounding flights, and endangering public health. This is Valentin Parra, a resident of Havana.
9: It's very bad for everyone, because everyone gets desperate in a house without water and without light. It's a phenomenon that isn't seen anywhere else in the world, only here. And when people don't have water, look, I myself was without water for 15 days, without water or light for 15 days.
0: The U.S. military scrambled to intercept a Chinese ship in the Middle East amidst the U.S. and Israeli war on Iran last spring, but called off a mission to board the vessel at the last minute after discovering an intelligence assessment had relied on false information from an AI chatbot. That's according to CNN reports. The AI agent misidentified components aboard the Chinese ship as part of a nuclear weapons program. In more AI news, the Wall Street Journal reports independent security researchers were able to use Anthropic's Claude software to gain access to an OpenAI employee's ChatGPT account, giving them a way to read and suggest changes to the OpenAI's private cache of software. The hacking operation came 2 weeks after a swarm of AI agents broke out of containment at OpenAI and launched cyber attacks at the company Hugging Face. In Austin, Texas, an ICE agent shot a man in the torso on Sunday, sending him to the hospital where he's in serious but stable condition. The injured man is identified by his attorney as 28-year-old Wilber Rafael Garces Perez, a Venezuelan national. He was reportedly shot while delivering food for DoorDash. Protests soon erupted with demonstrators chanting, "Abolish ICE." Federal immigration agents have shot more than 20 people since President Trump returned to office. Six of them died, including three U.S. citizens. In nearly all the shootings, agents fired at people inside vehicles. A federal appeals court has rejected the Trump administration's policy of rapidly deporting immigrants to third countries to which they have no connection. Friday's ruling by a three-judge panel in the First Circuit Court of Appeals sets up a likely challenge at the Supreme Court. Since President Trump returned to office, his administration has sent more than 25,000 immigrants to at least 29 third countries. Trina Realmuto, a lawyer for the plaintiffs at the National Immigration Litigation Alliance, said, quote, "This decision confirms that due process and the protections Congress enacted against persecution and torture cannot be circumvented by putting someone on a plane to a country that was never part of their removal proceedings." We'll have more on removing migrants to third-party countries they have no connection to later in the broadcast. In Texas, the Trump administration started building the border wall through the Big Bend region. The work is a key step in the administration's $46 billion plan to fortify the border with walls, barriers, roads, and surveillance technology. Clara Benson, one of the founders of the No Big Bend Wall Coalition, said, quote, "We will continue to fight for this land no matter what the outcome is. We'll continue fighting to the end." You talk to people in West Texas and they say, even if they put it up, we'll fight for them to take it down. So this fight is not over, she said. Several civil rights groups are suing the Trump administration to block it from sending armed federal agents to polling places ahead of the midterm elections. The lawsuit brought by the NAACP and others cites a case in Lee County, Florida, where officers set up an immigration checkpoint on a main road leading to a polling place. The precinct serves mostly Black and Latino voters. Jani Nelson, president and director counsel of the NAACP's Legal Defense Fund, said, quote, "Using federal law enforcement as a scare tactic to target and intimidate Black communities is illegal and antithetical to the promise of a multiracial democracy that was enshrined in the Voting Rights Act. Neither Black, Latino, Asian, or any other voters, nor any other community should ever again face the threats of terror and intimidation at the ballot box that defined the Jim Crow era," unquote. In Russia, Ukraine carried out what Moscow's mayor called its largest-ever drone attack on the capital. As Russian voters went to the polls Sunday, at least three people were killed and a major oil refinery in the Moscow region was damaged. It was Ukraine's first use of a ballistic missile in the war. In Russia's parliamentary election, only parties backing Russian President Vladimir Putin and his war appeared on the ballot. Yabloko, the last publicly anti-war party still operating inside Russia, was barred from running. Putin's main political rivals and critics are either imprisoned inside Russia, forced into exile abroad, or dead. Meanwhile, Russian strikes overnight killed at least six people and wounded 38 across Ukraine. And in Germany, the far-right Alternative for Germany, or AfD party, has taken first place in a state election for the second time this month. On Sunday, the AfD won more than 38% of the vote in the eastern state of Mecklenburg-West Pomerania, beating second-place finishers and Social Democrats by 3 percentage points. The ruling party of Chancellor Friedrich Merz, the Christian Democratic Union, won less than the 5% needed for representation in the parliament, the party's worst result since 1949, since World War II. Elsewhere, Merz's party finished in second place in a state election in Berlin, with Germany's left party winning the largest share at more than 25%. It was the strongest showing by the anti-capitalist party to date. This is left party candidate Elif Erlp, the front-runner to become Berlin's next mayor, speaking after Sunday's election.
10: Berlin's shared vision won today. Our shared vision of an affordable Berlin for all people, regardless of where they are from, regardless of what they believe, regardless of who they love, and regardless of what they earn.
0: Democracy Now! Will broadcast from Berlin, Germany, September 30th, October 1st, and October 2nd. And those are some of the headlines. This is Democracy Now!, democracynow.org, The War and Peace Report. I'm Amy Goodman. MS Now!, CNN and Politico are filing a First Amendment lawsuit today after President Trump banned them from the White House press pool over the weekend. An emergency request to restore their access is set to appear before a federal judge in Washington, D.C. A decision could come as soon as this week. In a joint statement, the outlet said, quote, "Without notice or process, the White House revoked our journalist credentials because it objected to our reporting. Left unchallenged, this threatens press freedom and the public's right to independent journalism free from government interference," unquote. Meanwhile, it's been reported this morning, Trump has also removed CNN from a pool of TV journalists scheduled to travel with him to the United Nations General Assembly in New York, which starts tomorrow. He's here today in New York. Trump took to Truth Social Friday to announce the ban, accusing the outlets of reporting fake news, fiction and lies. On Saturday, journalists with the outlets confirmed their badges were confiscated when they attempted to enter the White House. This is veteran CNN correspondent Betsy Klein describing what happened.
11: So I walk in, I tap my badge, and it beeps a couple of different times. It turns red, blue, and green, and it didn't accept my PIN number. The Secret Service agent in the guardhouse, with whom I have been friendly in the past, asked to see my badge, and I handed it over to him. He told me that it had been deactivated. I asked him if he could provide an explanation as to why it had been deactivated. He said he had no further information. I asked him once more if he had any more details he could share with me, and he said that I should be referred to the White House press office, to the Wranglers, for more information. I asked if I could have the badge back. He said he would be keeping it. He did, however, hand me back this clear case with a lanyard that it came in. I also collected my things and then returned out the gate that I had come through. But we had heard President Trump earlier this week say that he was going to ban CNN, MS Now, and Politico from White House grounds. The president clearly followed up on that promise.
0: President Trump's also threatened to ban other news outlets from the White House, including The New York Times and The Washington Post. NBC correspondent Kelly O'Donnell questioned Trump during a news conference.
12: Mr. President, earlier today you posted that you intend to ban CNN, Politico, and MS Now from the White House.
13: Yeah.
12: Every president takes an oath to uphold the Constitution, which includes the First Amendment.
13: I do, too.
12: How do you justify?
13: Much more so than you. Because of the fake news. You get so tired of reading and seeing fake news. There's something wrong with a country that can allow people to write purposely negative stories. Now, if they want to write them, that's fine. But I don't have to let them into my, into the people's house. A very simple ban. I don't want them in my office. I don't want them here. I would say the ban would go as far as you can. So we are banning them. Yes, we are. And there may be others to follow.
12: What do you mean by others to come? And how is this ban going to work?
13: Others to come in terms of fake news?
12: Yes.
13: The New York Times is fake news. Washington Post is fake news. They're crummy papers, both doing very poorly, by the way. But we'll see. We're probably not going to display the paper anymore in the White House, those papers. But we haven't taken the step of throwing them out. But they're fake news, totally. New York Times is so fake. Washington Post is disgusting. I mean, they're disgusting. I don't get it. Why would they be? You know, we're doing so well. And they'll take the most positive story and make it as negative as possible.
0: That was Bloomberg correspondent Catherine Lucey, who asked Trump about his intentions to ban more media outlets. And before that, NBC News correspondent Kelly O'Donnell questioning President Trump. Well, for more, we're joined by Katie Fallow, Deputy Litigation Director at the Knight First Amendment Institute at Columbia University, where she focuses on threats to free speech and a free press. Talk about what's happened, the banning of CNN, MS Now, and Politico. At least for now, it's those three organizations. And now they're announcing that they are suing the White House today.
14: Yeah, exactly. I mean, this latest step on Friday was just the latest in President Trump and his administration's onslaught against the press. And he's obviously had tried to throw out Jim Acosta from CNN during his first administration, but all of his attacks on the press have greatly increased in his second administration. So,
0: and in the Jim Acosta case, Ted Boutros represented him. He got his credentials back, and Ted Boutros is representing MS Now, CNN, and Politico in today's lawsuit.
14: Okay, yes, exactly. And Ted has been involved in a lot of these cases against the administration. But, you know, what he did is also follows his excluding the AP from the press pool. I think it's important to sort of see that there's two different kinds of press forums that are at issue here. So there's the wider press corps, which are the journalists that get hard passes, go into the White House, have certain areas where they can work out of, and then can go into the Brady press briefing room. And then there's a much smaller group called the press pool, which is allowed to go at the invitation of the White House into smaller areas like the Oval Office and to travel with the president. And they are potentially different kinds of forums. But in any event, Trump has last year kicked the AP out of the press pool because the AP refused to use the term Gulf of America rather than Gulf of Mexico.
0: And so they can't go into the Oval Office or be on Air Force One.
14: Correct. But what Trump did on Friday was even more extreme, arguably, from a First Amendment perspective, because he completely banned CNN, MS Now, and Politico from even using their press pass to go into the White House and even report from the press briefing room. And that area is a public forum, as the Court of Appeals in D.C. has held for decades, that the White House has invited members of the press to come in to allow them to report to the public. And as the courts have said repeatedly, the government is not allowed to kick people out of that forum based on their viewpoint.
0: So you also have this press pool that CNN was—it's a rotating pool for the broadcasters, so one camera can, you know, be set up and they give the video to everyone else. It's CNN, CBS, NBC, ABC, and Fox. Today, CNN was the one, and President Trump's coming here to New York. And the question is, will the others not replace them? And there won't be video of President Trump then.
14: I mean, I think that's a question
0: if they
14: of
0: will join in solidarity.
14: Exactly. What is the actions of the other news outlets? I mean, you saw when the AP was banned from the press pool, a lot of other news outlets, including Fox, made statements saying this is against the First Amendment and we stand in support of AP. On the other hand, they've still been participating in the press pool and all the members of the Washington and the White House press
0: and
14: corps.
0: And head of the White House Correspondents Association now is Fox.
14: Exactly. And she came out very strongly in her statement this weekend. And I think that's good. And I think you see over the past year some more willingness among major news outlets to push back against Trump.
0: So let's go to one of the statements. On Saturday, the senior White House correspondent for Fox News, the current White House Correspondents Association, WHCA President Jackie Heinrich, criticized Trump's ban. She wrote on social media, quote, "Today's action revoking access for journalists from CNN, Politico, and MS Now violates the First Amendment. The implications extend beyond these organizations. A standard used to exclude one news outlet because of its coverage could be applied to any outlet in the future. The American people, through a free and independent press, must be able to scrutinize those elected to power, regardless of whether government officials view it favorably. That's why courts have repeatedly held that once the White House provides access to journalists, it cannot deny that access arbitrarily or based on the content of their reporting. The WHCA calls on the administration to immediately restore our colleagues' access." Again, that's Jackie Heinrich, who is the head of the White House Correspondents Association, is with Fox. And it's just what you said, but what are they going to do about it? Would they clear out of the White House press room and say, we're not going to report on President Trump, which is so important to President Trump? Also, there's no White House press secretary, and there hasn't been since Carolyn Leavitt stepped down.
14: Yeah. It does feel like things are in disarray to some extent in the White House. But I think the main issue is that you have the president who doesn't like certain news outlets because he's said it explicitly. He's not trying to hide it, that he doesn't like when they report on him negatively. And that's a problem for several reasons. First of all, obviously, it discriminates against the individual press outlets that are in their reporting. Second of all, it creates a chilling effect on other members of the news media, which is sending the message that if you write stories that are critical of the president, you're going to lose your access.
0: And let's remember what happened at Stars and Stripes. A publisher, editor, and reporter at the federally funded news organization Stars and Stripes are suing the Pentagon, claiming Defense Secretary Pete Hegseth and other top officials had them fired over their critical reporting. The firings came after Stars and Stripes broke news about poor conditions, low morale, and mental health crises aboard the USS Abraham Lincoln during its unprecedented deployment to the Middle East. President Trump called the reports fake news. In April, the White House fired Stars and Stripes independent ombudsman Jacqueline Smith without an official reason. And of course, we know that Hegseth tried to make reporters sign an oath to be inside the Pentagon, which many reporters across the political spectrum refused to do.
14: Yeah, and that's terrible. And the real, like, victims of this you know, war on the press are members of the public, which are entitled to know about what their government is doing, particularly on really important issues like how the war is going or what the conditions are on a warship. And Stars and Stripes has, for decades, provided really important reporting on the military. And it is funded by the government, but there's been a longstanding intention to protect it from this kind of government meddling in what their editorial viewpoint is. Because the result, particularly at the Pentagon, is you had all of the Pentagon press corps turn in their badges rather than sign this, you know, pledge that would have required them to only, to essentially agree to only report on things that the Pentagon had authorized. And as then the end result is you essentially have a press corps now in the Pentagon that is made up of just supporters of the Trump administration, like MyPillow guy and Laura Loomer. And again, you know, the public is the one that is suffering the most from this.
15: So that's the critical point, and I want to end with this point, is that the First Amendment is not just about the freedom of the press. It's about the public's right to know.
14: Exactly.
15: Katie Fallows.
14: Exactly. It's about the public's right to know, to hear critical information, and to criticize their government, and to hold their government representatives to account.
15: I want to go to Tatiana Margolin. Democracy Now! Reached her, co-director of Stryka, a nonprofit whose mission is to counter rising authoritarianism globally. This is some of what she said about Trump's media ban.
16: My name is Tatiana Margolin, and I'm the co-founder of an organization called Stryka. We work on connecting anti-authoritarian movements around the world. What we just saw President Trump do by restricting access to three U.S. media outlets to the White House is not at all surprising for anyone who has been watching authoritarians around the world. This is a very common tool in the authoritarian toolbox. For example, Vladimir Putin of Russia also gradually restricted journalists' access, but not only to the truth, but to himself. It began somewhat innocuously, by reporters in the Kremlin press pool being excluded for allegedly inappropriate behavior or asking unauthorized questions. But over time, the Kremlin turned the press pool into a kind of theater where journalists were basically reduced to playing the role of extras to the Putin show. And in recent years, we've even heard stories of journalists and reporters filing reports about Putin's events without even attending them because it has become unnecessary to even be there. Everything is completely predictable.
15: Tatiana Margolin, co-director of Stryka, speaking to Democracy Now! This weekend. Your final response, Katie Fallows.
14: Yeah, I think she exactly points out that Trump is often playing from the authoritarian's playbook of trying to shut down any negative coverage of him or his policies. And what sets the United States, hopefully, apart from those regimes is the First Amendment and the protection that is enforced by the judiciary of the right to report on and to criticize the government. And I'm hopeful that the courts quickly overturn his ban. And I hope that the White House abides by it.
15: Katie Fallows, Deputy Litigation Director at the Knight First Amendment Institute at Columbia University, where she focuses on threats to free speech and free press. To see our interview with the head of the Knight Institute, Jamil Jaffer, go to democracynow.org. This is Democracy Now! When we come back, we'll talk about migrants who were sent to a country they have nothing to do with, Equatorial Guinea. Stay with us.

0: wonderful something to say about Fatoumata Diawara. We're performing in our Democracy Now! Studio. This is Democracy Now!, democracynow.org. I'm Amy Goodman. Amnesty International is calling for the release of two men deported from the U.S. to Equatorial Guinea. They were arrested by local police forces there and transferred to a prison earlier this month. The men are Samson Berhane, who is from Eritrea, and Ahmed Suleiman, a gay asylum seeker from Egypt, who was living in Arizona when he was detained by ICE. Both of them were deported by the Trump administration, despite U.S. immigration courts granting them protections. On September 11th, police forces arrived at Hotel Bami in the city of Malabo, in Equatorial Guinea, where more than two dozen men and women have been confined after their deportation from the U.S. This is a country, Equatorial Guinea, they have no ties to, part of a secretive so-called third country agreement. It's believed the two men were arrested and taken to prison for speaking out about the inhumane conditions endured by U.S. deportees at the hotel and threats by armed forces. Just days before their arrest, video footage obtained by Reuters showed guards pointing their guns at a group of U.S. deportees inside the hotel after a Cuban man asked an officer to return his confiscated cell phone so he could contact his family and lawyer. This is Ahmed Suleiman describing what happened that day. This was before his arrest. He's since been taken to a prison in Malabo.
1: Yesterday morning, another detainee here has had his phone confiscated for about 2 weeks, and he went downstairs to speak to the officers to try to have them call the director in charge, who is also their boss. Like I said, he hasn't had his phone for about 2 weeks. He hasn't been able to talk to his loved ones, his family, his lawyers, which in turn is a violation of human rights laws. We are not criminals in this country. We deserve rights. We have rights, and we know our rights. After about 15, 20 minutes of him being downstairs, pleading with these officers to call the director, these officers were completely disregarding his pleas, his requests, and were just ignoring him, not giving him the time of day, were sitting on their phones, not even listening to him. That's when they then took us inside the hotel where they pointed their guns at me. They cocked their guns, took it off of safety, and pointed their guns at me, telling me to get on my knees with my hands up, where I had to remain in that position for, 10, 15 minutes while there was chaos going on in the hotel. We were trying to fight to get his phone back. We weren't fighting violently. We were not rioting. We were not protesting. We just were demanding our human rights. We know our human rights, and that's what we deserve, and that's what we want. That's all we ask for. That's all we ask for since we've been here, and somehow we are still getting violated time and time again.
0: This all comes as a federal appeals court has rejected Trump's policy of rapidly deporting immigrants to third countries they have no connection to. Friday's ruling sets up a likely challenge at the Supreme Court. More than 25,000 immigrants have been deported to at least 29 third countries they have no ties to since Trump returned to office. For more, we go to North Carolina, where we're joined by Tutu Alicante, a human rights lawyer from Equatorial Guinea and founder and director of EG Justice. That's Equatorial Guinea Justice. His latest for Just Security is headlined, America sent them into a dictatorship's torture chambers, then looked away. He's joining us from Chapel Hill. Tutu Alicante, thanks so much for being with us. How many migrants to the United States have been sent to Equatorial Guinea?
2: So first of all, thank you for having me, Amy. It's a pleasure to be here. So far, the United States has sent 66 immigrants from countries other than Equatorial Guinea to Equatorial Guinea. And we are talking about mostly immigrants from African countries, although we have also had people from Georgia, as well as most recently people from Cuba and Brazil.
0: And so talk about these two men and talk about the allegations that they are being brutalized and also if we've heard from them in prison now.
2: Yeah. So before I do that, I'd like to lay out a bit of the timeline here. So starting in November 2025, 10 months ago, the United States started this horrendous policy of sending immigrants not from Equatorial Guinea to Equatorial Guinea, a country that the U.S. knows very, very well that is a human rights violator. How do we know that? Because the State Department reports that the U.S. have been putting out for the last three decades are consistent about the fact that Equatorial Guinea uses torture, uses incommunicado detentions, and often extrajudicial killings of people that it keeps in prison. So this is the country that the Trump administration has decided to send immigrants, many of whom, as you alluded to in your intro, has already achieved a huge level of protection from immigration judges in the U.S. Now, in the case of these two individuals, Mr. Ahmed Suleiman from Egypt. And we should say, Ahmed came to the U.S. when he was 4 years old and grew up in Arizona, right? So this is a 30-year-old man that has, for all intents and purposes, lived in the U.S. his whole life. The other individual, Samson Berhani, is a gentleman from Eritrea. What do we know? We know that these individuals were taken, in my opinion, illegally to Equatorial Guinea on the false pretenses. Many of them did not know until they were almost in Equatorial Guinea where they were going to. And once there, were denied the ability to contact their family members. Their phones were taken away. They've been denied access to lawyers. I myself and my colleagues represent many of these individuals at the African Commission, and we have the lawyers that represent them here in the U.S., and it has been impossible to establish a regular contact with them. So meaning effective assistance of counsel is impossible. Access to family members is impossible. In many instances, access to medication, which many of these individuals need, is impossible. These are two brave individuals that, in the face of injustices, stood up to protect other deportees whose phone was being taken away or who were being harassed by the military. And as a result, they found themselves being subjected, in the case of Ahmed, having a gun pointed at him, and then eventually taken to prison, brought back, hooded, and with ropes tied around their bodies, basically being tortured in front of the immigrants as a sign to the other immigrants as to what happens when you stand up.
0: Tutela Conte, can you talk about what you understand to be the third-party agreement? We just did a story on people being sent from the United States to the Central African Republic, and they got millions of dollars from the United States. In Equatorial Guinea, you talk about it being one of the most closed, corrupt, and repressive dictatorships in the world. Teodoro Obiang has ruled the country since 1979, making him the longest-reigning ruler in the world. What do you know he got?
2: Yeah. Well, a couple of things. And before we talk about what he got, you know, we should be clear, Emmy, that this is extraordinary rendition all over again, in broad daylight, right? What did the government of Equatorial Guinea get in return? A couple of things. One, which is insignificant given the level of corruption that exists in Equatorial Guinea, is $7.5 million of American taxpayers' money. But more importantly for the government of Equatorial Guinea is the legitimacy that comes from being on the good side of the United States. Your audience should know, Amy, that this is a government that the U.S. Senate Committee on Investigations in 2004 did a huge report on after investigating Rick's Bank and identified and documented corruption, millions of dollars coming from Equatorial Guinea to the Rick's Bank. In 2010, the vice president who is now running the show, Mr. Teodoro Nguema Obiang, Teodorin, basically also has his assets confiscated by the U.S. Department of Justice, following another Senate investigation that looked at how he was able to bring millions of dollars into the United States. And as I mentioned earlier, the State Department has documented year after year the level of human rights violations that exist in this country. So for them, getting the Trump administration to strike this deal was about gaining the legitimacy that would allow Ted Orin, the current vice president, son of the president, to very soon become the officially the president.
0: Well, Tutu Alakante, I want to thank you for being with us. We'll continue to follow the cases of Ahmed Soliman from Egypt and Samson Brahane, originally from Eritrea, and so many others, not only who've been sent to Equatorial Guinea, but to other third-party countries as well. Tutu Alakante is human rights lawyer from Equatorial Guinea. He's the executive director of EG Justice. Coming up, the extraordinary performer Sarah Jones on her one-woman play, America, Who Hurt You? Back in 20 seconds.

0: folk musician Nora Brown with Stephanie Coleman singing The Unicorn at the Kennedy Center. This is Democracy Now!, democracynow.org. I'm Amy Goodman. We end today's show with the Tony and Obie Award-winning writer and performer Sarah Jones, known for her Broadway hit Bridge and Tunnel. She's back in New York with her latest solo performance, America Who Hurt You. It's being presented by the National Black Theater and Theater for a New Audience at Polanski Shakespeare Center in Brooklyn. Produced in association with Foment Productions, Cinereach, and Jason Jackson. Sarah Jones has been described as a one-woman global village for her remarkable one-person multi-character shows. Her past productions include Sell By Date and Surface Transit. The acting legend Meryl Streep's called Sarah Jones a once-in-a-lifetime artist. She's also a board member of Democracy Now! I sat down with Sarah Jones last week and began our conversation by asking her about the title of her new show, America Who Hurt You.
1: So, Amy, I'm going to bring a bit of the theater here into the Democracy Now! Studios. First of all, I'm so grateful for you and the work you do. And America Who Hurt You started off as really a podcast, thinking about this moment we're in, and it was sort of facetious. America, girl, who hurt you? Why are you like this? Are you all right? You're in danger. You know, it was sort of like a joke. And you're hearing me in a British accent because I was also thinking about the relationship between these two histories. We're in the 250th year of the United States even coming into existence, right, officially. But if people come to the theater or if they know me, they know that part of what I'm playing with is identity. And so I do speak the Queen's English because I'm from Queens, New York. But bringing the idea of America's really trauma, which seems to drive

0: Her family seems to run counter to everything the government represents today. As you say, you come from Queens, the most diverse borough in the world. Yeah. Talk about your family.
1: Yeah, well, my joke in the show, I come from a multiracial, multi-religious family. So you'll meet people in the show who are based on my real life. Here, let me bring somebody out now. Hopefully don't spit out your coffee, but...
2: Hi there, everybody. Hi, Amy. Wonderful to see you. So Sarah Jones, who you just met, she brings all of us out. I'm related to her. She has older white relatives, black, Latino. We have Christians and Jews. Everybody who's ever been persecuted, you're going to see them on that stage.
1: Anyway, the idea is that across...
0: Hi, Lorraine.
1: Hi. Across genders and across ages and across races, so many of us have experienced an American story that doesn't look like the sanitized, you know, American dream that some people are trying to pretend is our reality. So we're just trying to bring some more truth, you know, into the story. And we want to have a good time. We want to laugh because that's one of the antidotes to the nightmare. You know, they win if we're all in complete misery and isolated. So we're getting into the theater. You know, people should come to Brooklyn and be in real space together instead of doom scrolling and, you know, kind of not connecting up.
0: In your recent Vogue piece, you write about the collective trauma of century-old truths.
1: Yeah, I think that all of us, right? We are such an interesting country in that we have selective amnesia. There are people who can recite, you know, they go do reenactments of Civil War battles, but they don't think about the significance of the genocide of Native Americans and that that's in our land. They don't think about, you know, how there are still laws on the books to this day that discriminate against people that are left over from, you know, like if you look at how our voting, for example, preventing people from voting goes all the way back to making sure certain people, women, black people, you know, the list goes on. But if you look at our voting today, what are they doing? Dismantling the post office and, you know, creating all kinds of barriers that look just like the grandfather laws of the past. So I think, unfortunately, we have historic trauma that is being replicated in different clothes, if you will. But we never really let go of the Civil War, clearly, because some people are making a reboot right now. So the show is kind of trying to look at not shaming and blaming each other, but in the way that trauma comes from somewhere. And I'll give you an example. There's a certain leader who, you know, grew up as a little kid with a de facto Nazi Klansman for a dad, and that dad screamed at him, "You're a loser, you're a loser." Well, now he's running our country and screaming at the world, "You're a loser, you're a loser."
0: Doesn't he come from the same borough you do?
1: He not only comes from the same borough of Queens, he went to the same school as my sister, so a few years apart. But I always say, you can't spell Donald Trump without trauma. You have to use the A twice. But this is what happens when childhood trauma and privilege are mingled together and you just keep letting people fail up and, you know, bankrupt themselves. Now he's bankrupting the country.
0: How does the show explore the issue of patriotism?
1: You know, I think about how patriotism, you know, if you go back to the Declaration of Independence is featured prominently in the show, and we look at how are they trying to rewrite some of us out of it altogether, right?
0: Literally. Your father was a little obsessed.
1: A little obsessed with the Declaration of Independence. He could recite it from memory, not always at the most opportune times. You didn't want him at a party if he was just going to launch into the Declaration. It's not quite cocktail chat. But patriotism, I think about how the best aspects of America are people's movements. It's journalism like what you find on Democracy Now. It's people who stood up to power. That whenever people admire Americans, or, you know, if you celebrated Labor Day, thank a union, for God's sake, like right here in America. So looking at how patriotism really can be about, you know, our values and diversity, equity, inclusion, these shouldn't be curse words. This is, you know, part of what patriotism can look like, or being proud of the best aspects of America. So that's why I'm trying to sort of shift that lens, because I don't hate this country. I just... am saddened and disappointed and afraid of the cliff we're going over if we abandon the best of what America can be.
0: Lonnie Bunch, the first African-American head of the Smithsonian Institution, which runs so many of the museums in Washington. Yeah. He was also happened to be the founding director of the Smithsonian.

0: National Museum of African American History and Culture has stepped down under enormous pressure. Not that he has said that's the reason why. The signs that President Trump has wanted to put up in front of various museums, saying that this information is actually not true in the museums. Those signs haven't been put up yet. But what this all means, and I mean, I think of the federal exhibit in Philadelphia at the first White House, George Washington, that talked about George Washington having slaves, has been totally dismantled. But in all of these cases, in that case, you have people continuing to read what was on in the exhibit in front of the dismantled exhibit.
1: Yeah. I mean, we're in a moment, and I think this connects up with the show. I had this idea come to me that we think democracy is won or lost at the ballot box. And really, it's won or lost at the box office. It's the movies, it's the stories, it's the television we watch, it's our museums, it's our culture, social media. Not what we're thinking about every 4 years. It's 24 hours a day, 7 days a week. Ideas that we are picking up from the culture inform how we behave as public citizens and how we vote, right? So if you don't want the truth out there because you know it would derail your agenda, you're going to put up all the signs that say, you know, pay no attention to that history behind the curtain. And you're literally going to try to erase history. This show, America Who Hurt You, is about restoring the history that has intentionally been erased in hopes that no matter how, I mean, we can see it with the consolidation of media, right? If everybody is watching one mouthpiece that's connected to the president, the truth is over. Like, it's a wrap for the truth if we don't hold on to independent media, independent voices, and theater, you know, and culture.
0: So talk about where America Who Hurt You started. You start with the British accent. Where this incubated and these parallel histories.
1: Yeah, so part of it, okay, so this is really fun to go back and forth, Amy. Thank you for being a good sport. So part of it is that, as I mentioned, it started as a podcast and we had guests like Jane Fonda talking about climate and Bryan Stevenson talking about civil rights, kind of trying to do that un-erasure of the truth, right? That, I mean, we're in a country where the websites are being scrubbed daily and you can just lose information, you know, right through your fingertips. But that podcast was originally hopeful and happening around the 2024 election when we hoped sanity might prevail. And then once we got the result that, frankly, still seems a little suspicious to me, speaking of, you know, rigorous honesty and truth, I sometimes worry that we're all missing the reality of what happened with that election, but that's a whole other story. Right around that time, I got a commission from Oxford University. And the irony of that is, while it was a great honor, you know, to get to, I got to be the first, they had never had a performing arts center. And part of me wants to say, oh, you're a 1,000-year-old institution. You're the, you know, oldest academic institution in the English-speaking world, and you have no arts. That should tell us why colonialism kind of played out the way it did. But it was wonderful to go there and get to develop work and perform there. But it was not lost on me that in order to write the truth about what's happening in America, I had to go to the UK because my work was being defunded. We're still trying to, I mean, you know, we know how many kind of journalists are being lost in our economy. Black women in particular, I think we've lost 500,000 jobs. They're not even, are there enough of us to lose 500,000 jobs? So we know that we're under threat as artists, as journalists, and, you know, sometimes we have to look farther afield. So Oxford is really kind of the birthplace of a particular version of America Who Hurt You. And it's been incredible to bring it back here as this 250th year and beyond, you know, our standing in the world, our reputation. Not that we were ever perfect, let's be clear. We've needed a reckoning for a long time to talk about our foreign policy, our interventions. But now we've taken the, you know, violence of our foreign policy and now we're enacting it in bigger ways on our own country. And I think we have to talk about that if we're going to survive.
0: Tony and Obie Award-winning writer and performer Sarah Jones, back in New York with her latest solo performance, America Who Hurt You. presented by the National Black Theater and Theater for a New Audience at Polanski Shakespeare Center in Brooklyn for just the next few weeks. So check it out. And that does it for our show. This week, I'll be speaking after screenings of the film about Democracy Now!, Steal a Story, Please! With the film directors here in New York at the IFC Tuesday, Wednesday at the Museum of Contemporary Art in Westport, Connecticut. Then I'll be in London, England, Friday through Monday. Friday night at 8 at the Hackney Picture House, Sunday at Cinema Lumiere in London at noon. And next Monday at the Lewis Depot near Brighton at 8 p.m. Then I head to Copenhagen, Denmark, Tuesday for the screening of Steal a Story, Please! At Grand Theater at 7. Next Wednesday through Friday, I'll be in Berlin broadcasting Democracy Now! September 30th through October 2nd. On Thursday, October 1st, the film will play at Spore in Berlin at 7. Check our website for all the details at democracynow.org. I'm Amy Goodman. Thanks so much for joining us.

Yeah. There we go. This is 97.1 WXOX LP Louisville. I'm DJ Always. Thank you for tuning in. This is Love Always Radio right here every Monday, 9 to 10. Hope you're enjoying the selections. We are reporting live right now, Monday morning, the 21st of September. Do you remember? Nothing but good vibes coming out. Got a little bit of this Earth, Wind & Fire zone going right now. Feeling good. But I wanted to make you abreast of what we started the show with. We're off to a great start, and we began with This Is Always. That's Mr. Chet Baker. Right into Sun Goddess. That is Earth, Wind, and Fire once again. Followed by It's a New Day. That is the Skull Snaps. Right into the Meters hand clapping song. Then you hear Heard On Your Face by Earth, Wind, and Fire. And this is Queen Pen, Party Ain't a Party. Speaking of Party Ain't a Party, you can rock with me and my brother DJ B-Rock tonight at our place, Ben Washer Park, at 6:30 to 8:30. We will be celebrating the 21st night of September, Love's Holiday, right now by Linden Yard. Come through and say hello, get some ice cream, listen to some music with us tonight. Once again, I'm DJ Always. We'll be right back.

Yes, yes. Once again, 97.1 WXOXLP Louisville. I am DJ Always. There we go. Once again, right here on WXOX RFM

1st of September. And y'all know that means Earth, Wind, and Fire vibes a little bit. My last segment was Dwelle, Find a Way. Right into Denise Williams, Free. Right into the Mary Jane Sisters, All Night Long. Then you heard Stro Elliott, Soul to Stro. The last three songs I never played together like that. That was Donny Hathaway, Love, Love, Love. Right into Golden Lady by Stevie Wonder, which is just a banger. And then you got Golden by Jill Scott right here. And I'm going to just gold it on out just a little bit more. Everybody Loves the Sunshine. Keep your head to the sky. This is Love Always Radio every Monday, 9 to 10, right here on 97.1 WXOX LP Louisville. If you are listening, I appreciate you.

What's good? A little cinnamon toast crunch for you on this morning. We appreciate you. Once again, I'm DJ Always. Be back here shortly. Peace and blessings.

Yes, yes, yes, yes. Once again, 97.1 WXOX LP Louisville. I'm DJ Always. What's up, y'all? How y'all feeling? I got this music in my headphones. It got me feeling so good. Earth, Wind, and Fire on the 21st of September is like the best thing ever. Hope you're enjoying the sounds, the selections. It all comes from a place of love right from my heart. And I want you to know that this show is brought to you by the River City Drum Corps Cultural Arts Institute. The spirit of the drum, the eternal rhythm. We are all born with rhythm in us and all around us. We exude it and absorb it. Rhythm is expressive, communal, and essential in intelligent human life. We seek to share the joy in feeling, learning, and creating our rhythms. Through the drum, study, and playing, our students connect their pulse to their ancestors, continuing the beat that began all civilization. By expressing the rhythms inside of us, we expand the possibilities of what we can create in our lives. You can find more information about the River City Drum Corps online, rivercitydrumcorpsky.org. And on Facebook, Louisville River City Drum Corps. I just want you to know, Love Always Radio, every Monday, 9 to 10, right here on 97.1. If you are not aware, not in the universe, you know, down with the Love Always experience, go ahead and hit your social media. I'm on Twitter and Instagram, Love DJ Always, facebook.com/DJ Always. 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That's where it's happening. That's where you can find out what I have going on. It's more than just music over here, the Love Always experience. And today I'm excited because this evening at Baxter Community Center, we began a service project called Woven in Love, open to all ages. I will be doing some arts and education at the community center, teaching you how to use a sewing machine, how to thread it, how to measure, how to cut, how to mend, applique, all the things that go along with the fiber arts and textiles. Free and open to the public. That is 5 to 7 p.m. You are welcome to come by. Tell a friend to tell a friend. It's never too late to learn. Strive to be a lifelong learner. So all ages, all genders, all colors, open to everybody. Would love to see you there. And then tonight, immediately following, as soon as I get done, I'm going to have my equipment set up. I'm jetting over to our place, Ben Washer Park. I'll be playing some music with my brother, DJ B-Rock. And we're going until 8:30. That's 6:30 until 8:30 at our place, Ben Washer Park. We're calling it Love's Holiday. This is the 6th annual 21st night of September party celebrating Earth, Wind, and Fire. Definitely need you in the building for that. I'd be remiss if I didn't let you know that it is all going down this week. This weekend, you can catch me. You can pull up to Arts and Architecture. I'm hosting a show, curating a show in a house down here in the West End. Stay tuned to my page for that. Come by, check out some art, catch the vibes. That's all weekend. Going to be a beautiful time. And then I'm rocking with the Good Timers at the summer finale, 4th Street Live. So another busy week in the Love Always universe, just sewing and making music and serving.

serving, being thankful and grateful. Whatever you're going through, you can get it. You can get through it. Trust me. Been relying on my text group here lately. Thank you to my peoples for holding it down. Create your own reality. Find your people and, you know, do what you need to do to make it through. I'm DJ Always. Love is the key. Love is the main ingredient. Love is the answer. Without love, we'd be lost. I'm going to let this rock for a little bit, and then we're going to get on up out of here. Once again, I'm DJ Always. Peace and blessings. Thank you so much. Have a great week.

Wow, people. The music of Nicole Lisée behind us from her brilliant new release with the Kronos Quartet. This is her work, Death to Komisch, off her brand new disc with the Kronos Quartet entitled Zonely Hearts. More from this later. First of all, it's a beautiful Monday morning here. Time for Muddle instead of music, as usual. You are tuned to WXOX LP Louisville 97.1 FM. You can also hit us up on our sweetheart station, WXND 100.9 FM, right here in the wonderful city of Louisville, Kentucky. If you are not here, it's cool. You could go to artxfm.com or iTunes Radio and hit us up there. I'm your host, Matt Ertz, and welcome to Muddle Instead of Music. This is Louisville's home to modern composition, contemporary classical music, and the avant-garde. It's a show where I play music for classical instruments of all kinds, and I feature everything from the most recently composed to all of those post-war classics. And it's been a while, it's been a few months, and it's time for our latest edition of new releases here on Muddle Instead of Music. These are brand new commercially available releases from the contemporary classical music world. These might be a month or so old on these, and so I've done my exploring, and now here I am sharing it with you. As promised, later in the program, we will have something from this Kronos Quartet, Nicole Lisée disc, but first we're going to start with some choral music. And there was a beautiful choral album put out by Bis Records entitled I Am a River. It features performances by the Helsinki Chamber Choir and features the music of Kaija Saariaho and the Estonian composer Helena Tulva. We are going to hear a piece of Tulva's from this disc. There are two Helena Tulva choral works. The first one is I Am a River from 2009, and the other is the Nachtliche Gesange, the Nocturnal Songs, more recently from 2019. There's also several Saariaho pieces, two of them from the early aughts and two early works of hers. It's a fantastic disc. It's a wonderful release. It's a necessary release to get some of that Saariaho music out there and to feature someone like Helena Tulva. Tulva is one of the foremost composers in her home country of Estonia, not to mention the world. And she is one of my favorites living today. So she's rather established. And let's check out some of her music. This is her work from 2009 entitled I Am a River. And it sets a translation of a poem by Rumi. So let's check this out. Here is the Helsinki Chamber Choir with Nils Schweckendieck conducting I Am a River by Helena Tulva.

The music of Helena Tulva. It was her choral work from 2009 entitled I Am a River, setting the poetry of Rumi. And we heard the Helsinki Chamber Choir performing that with Nils Schweckendieck conducting. Coming off of a brilliant disc by the BIS label entitled I Am a River, featuring the choral music of Kaija Saariaho and Helena Tulva. And you are tuned to WXOX LP Louisville 97.1 FM. This is Muddle Instead of Music, Louisville's home to contemporary classical music. And I'm your host, Matt Ertz. People at the Flea Off Market Record and Gear Show at Mashup Food Hall in Nulu. Never mind. That happened already. Sorry. Yeah, the people, the World Central Kitchen in Nepal, it's first to the front lines, providing meals in response to humanitarian, climate, and community crises. When disaster strikes, WCK's relief team mobilizes to the front lines with the urgency of now to start cooking and provide meals to people in need. Their relief team, World Central Kitchen's relief team in Nepal, downstream from the country's border with China, where flash flooding has left hundreds dead and even more missing. Their restaurant partners are already in the ground serving meals to affected communities. To learn more about the World Central Kitchen and their work in Nepal, you can visit wck.org. And people, the Driftless Turmoil is a wonderful long-running show here on WXOX, hosted by Brian Manley. It's on every Monday, 6 to 8 p.m. It's a chaotic tumble into a haphazard and irregular tank of sounds, including underground rock, some noise, a little metal, some crust, punk, hip-hop, forgotten pop, modern composition, Louisville music, and other records recovered from the catacombs, plus occasional interviews and ideas about music, society, events, and other brass tacks from the American Gloam and beyond. That's the Driftless Turmoil every Monday, 6 to 8 p.m. with your host, Brian Manley. Check it out. All right, a little new releases today on Muddle Instead of Music, and here's the one of the latest from the Kairos label, and they are featuring here the music of American composer Huck Hodge. Born in 1977, studied at Columbia. I think he won the Gaudeamus Award, among many others, and he's a wonderful American composer. If you don't know him, I would definitely listen to this double disc that came out on Kairos, and explore his music even further. He's got a pretty good website you can check out and get more information. Huck Hodge, he's great. So this disc that came out on Kairos is entitled Time is No Line But a Wound That Curves. And it features many of his works. See, 1, 2, 3, 4, 5 works on double disc. From it, we are going to listen to the ending of his wonderful string quartet entitled La Gran Soledad from 2024, inspired by a novel by the Colombian author Tomas Gonzalez. It's a wonderful, reading the program note, there's a lot to it, so I won't get into it, but it's pretty fascinating, if you ask me. It's truly a wonderful work. So we're going to listen to about the last 10 minutes of this 30-minute work. From 2024, La Gran Soledad. So here's the ending of that piece and a beautiful performance here by the Mivos Quartet, who are always, always outstanding. So the music of Huck Hodge, the ending to La Gran Soledad.

Right on. The Mivos Quartet performing the music of Huck Hodge, American composer, born 1977, currently professor at the University of Washington in Seattle. Wonderful composer, American composer. That coming off of his most recent portrait disc off the Kairos label entitled Time Is No Line But a Wound That Curves. It's a double disc featuring several of his works on there. And that was the ending of his outstanding string quartet entitled La Gran Soledad from 2024. And you are tuned to WXOX LP Louisville 97.1 FM. This is Muddle Instead of Music, Louisville's home to contemporary classical music. And I'm your host, Matt Ertz. We're doing new releases today on Muddle Instead of Music. And here's something from the Cedillo label. A disc entitled Dance of the Night Sky, featuring performances by the Black Oak Ensemble. And they've got pieces here by Shirley J. Thompson, Dobrinka Tepikova, Carol Jones, Freya Whaley-Cohen, Sally Beamish, Grace Evangeline Mason, Erlyn Wallen, and this piece that we're going to hear, Judith Weir. This is her The Bagpiper's String Trio, from 1985, it's actually a version of her her piece entitled Bagpiper's Album for Clarinet and Piano, and she reworked the piece into the string trio that it is now, and I do believe that this gets a little more attention than the original piece. But from 1985, here's the music of Judith Weir from this great disc featuring the composers composers who are women. Great stuff. So the Bagpiper String Trio performed by the Black Oak Ensemble.

Yeah, the music of Judith Weir. It was her piece from 1985 entitled The Bagpipers String Trio, performed there by the Black Oak Ensemble. And that's coming off of the Black Oak Ensemble's brand new disc entitled Dance of the Night Sky, featuring several pieces by composers who are women. And that's coming off the Sedil label. And you are tuned to WXOX LP Louisville 97.1 FM. This is Muddle Instead of Music, Louisville's home to contemporary classical music. And I'm your host, Matt Ertz. People, the Germantown Shotgun Fest returns on Saturday, October 17th. 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And plenty of great stuff here on WXOX for you to listen to. How about a little Cootie Catcher from DJ Sean Hennessy? Cootie Catcher collects music, poetry, sounds, and stories from across time and space, reconfiguring them into a live radio fortune teller. 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Circle, circle, dot, dot, you just got your cootie shot. Cootie Catcher with DJ Sean Hennessy every Tuesday afternoon from 5 to 6 p.m. Check it out. All right. We are doing new releases today on Muddle Instead of Music, and next up is the music of Bernhard Lang, another release from the Kairos label. This is Lang's, the disc is entitled Works for Organ, and it features three of his pieces. There's his Organ Loops, Volume 1, and his Loops for Habba, and this piece that we're going to hear, the Game 19, entitled Hildegard. And it is for soprano, mezzo-soprano, so two voices and a tunable chest organ. Not sure what that is, but I'll read about it and I'll let you know. Let's check this out. The music of Bernhard Lang, one of Austria's foremost composers, in his recent work for organ and two voices. Here is of soprano Daisy Press and mezzo-soprano Sabine Lutzenberger, with organist Wolfram Oetl. Game 19, Hildegard by Bernhard Lang from 2023.

0: Beautiful piece there from the Austrian composer Bernhard Lang. That was Game 19, entitled Hildegard, from 2023 for two voices and a, what do you call it, a tunable chest organ. And we heard on that tunable chest organ, we heard Wolfram Oetel with vocalists Daisy Press and Sabine Lutzenberger. Coming off of Bernhard Lang's recent disc on the Kairos label entitled Works for Organ, and features three recent compositions by him. And you are tuned to WXOX LP Louisville 97.1 FM. This is Muddle Instead of Music, Louisville's home to contemporary classical music. And I'm your host, Matt Ertz. We are doing some new releases today on Muddle Instead of Music. And next up, as promised, is the music of Nicole Lisée. The wonderful Canadian composer, whose music I absolutely love, has put out a disc with the Kronos Quartet. And on that disc, it came out on the Centra Disc label, features four of her string quartets, many of which include electronics or sounds or glitches or whatnot, which is part of her music, and she does it in almost every one of them. But this is a wonderful disc. I love it. The four works on here are Death to Comish, who we heard a little bit of at the beginning of this program, The Golden Age of the Radiophonic Workshop, and Black MIDI. And this piece, the title track entitled Zonely Hearts. Here is Kronos Quartet performing the fantastic music of Nicole Lisée in Zonely Hearts. Let's check it out.
1: Present day. Dusk. Meet Parlant's castle. After she locks the door and swallows the key, she removes her disguise with a modicum of effortlessness and hangs it on the hook. Unbeknownst to her, the disguise peers down at her and places a phone call. Parlance lives alone inside a cathode ray tube, a recluse. No one thinks to look for her there. She is a zonely heart. She is a zonely heart.

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0: travel.
1: We travel.

Wow, what a piece. That was Zonely Hearts by the Canadian composer Nicole Lisée, performed there by the Kronos Quartet. What a cool piece. What a cool composer. I did some reading on this. Well, it was composed between 2021 and 2023, and she calls it a live surrealist television series for the concert hall for string quartet, soundtrack, and custom-made devices. Zonely Hearts by Nicole Lisée. Check out that new album, the Kronos Quartet, plus the rest of her stuff. It's just absolutely fantastic. At any rate, you are tuned to WXOX LP Louisville 97.1 FM, and this is Muddle Instead of Music, Louisville's home to contemporary classical music, and I am your host, Matt Ertz. People, the Louisville Leopards percussionists are now taking second to eighth grade students in their World Drumming Friday home school groups. No experience necessary, just the desire to learn. More information on how to join the Louisville Leopard Percussionists, email us at leopardpercussionists@gmail.com, or you could go to leopardmusic.org. And there's about a million great shows here on WXOX, including Donay Del Mundo with Madam B. She's spinning global music by women, celebrating musical women of the world every Tuesday from 2 to 3 p.m. right here on WXOX 97.1 FM. Great show. All right, we're doing some new releases today on Muddle Instead of Music. There's always something to catch up on here these days. And what we're going to listen to next is coming from the Lithuanian composer Žvabūklė Martinaitytė. And this is her work for cello and piano entitled Unda Unda in Undare. Translated as wave, wave, flood. And it is for cello and piano and was written as part of a celebration of the Lithuanian composer Čiurlionis, celebrating his 150th birthday. And Čiurlionis is, I guess, a legendary composer in Lithuania, and sort of started the whole classical music scene in Lithuania quite some time ago. And so this coming off of a disc off the Stradivarius label entitled Baltic Landscapes, excuse me, Baltic Soundscapes, Čiurlionis 150. Music for cello and piano performed by Gleb Pishniak and Rokas Zubovis. And they perform here many works by Čiurlionis, as well as three commissioned works of other Baltic composers, including Martinaitytė, Mihkel Kerem, and Artūrs Meskats, as well as several pieces by Čiurlionis. And here is Martinaitytė's contribution to this project that celebrates Čiurlionis' birthday. So, Unda Unda in Undare, for cello and piano, and here we have Gleb Pishniak and Rokas Zubovis performing it.

Right on. The music of Joaboucle Martinetite. That was her work from 2024 for cello and piano, entitled Unda, Unda, In Undare, Wave, Wave, Flood. And it was performed there by cellist Gleb Pishniak and pianist Rokas Zubovas. And that's coming off of the those two performers' new CD entitled Baltic Soundscapes, Churlionis 150, celebrating the music of, or the life and birthday of Churlionis, a well-known Lithuanian composer, and featuring works for cello and piano on the Stradivarius label. And you are tuned to WXOX LP Louisville 97.1 FM. 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Sun O, this is an atmospheric, deep, distorted guitar with towering amplifiers and smoke and cloaks, and it's going to be something else. I'm going for sure. This is going to be a cool show, and it's kind of a must-see thing. They don't get out too much, and it's kind of a cool thing that they're coming to town here. So stay tuned to 97.1 FM and artxfm.com for a chance to win tickets to this must-see show at the Mercury Ballroom from Sun O. Actually pronounced just Sun. So, let's see. And in the meantime, you know, you could be listening to shows here on WXOX, including Freakin' Swing and Rock and Roll with your host, Don Dean. He's Freakin' Swing and Rock and Roll, up to your mind and down to your soul. Have a blast from first to last to the town till the cows come home. And the Dice Cast every Friday from 6 to 8 p.m. with Don Teen, Freakin' Swingin' Rock and Roll, providing you with, you know, you're getting ready for Friday night, just throw on Don Dean at 6 o'clock. He'll be there for you. Great show. All right, we're doing new releases today on Muddle Instead of Music. And next up is a new release from the violinist and piano duo, the violin duo, of Natalie Lynn Douglas and Patrick Yim. Coming off of Orchid Classics label, the disc is entitled Gobi Canticle, and it features works of Asian descent. And we have works by Lai Liang, Chen Yi, Zhu Tian, Yao Chen, and several others. There's a whole bunch on here, and it's a great disc. And we're going to hear this piece by Teksu Kim, the young Korean composer, born 1980, recently appointed professor of composition over there up at Indiana University Bloomington. So good for him, and best of luck. We're going to hear this work of his entitled Homage to Anonymous Ancient Fiddlers for Two Violins. And here is Natalie Lynn Douglas and Patrick Yim performing it.

The music of Teksu Kim, a Korean-American composer now teaching at Indiana University. That was his work for two violins entitled Homage to Anonymous Ancient Fiddlers. And that's coming off of this duo violin disc from Orchid Classics entitled Gobi Canticle, featuring performances by Natalie Lynn Douglas and Patrick Yim. And you are tuned to WXOX LP Louisville 97.1 FM. This is Muddle Instead of Music, Louisville's home to contemporary classical music. And I'm your host, Matt Ertz. Today we did new releases on Muddle Instead of Music. We just heard this piece from Teksu Kim off of Gobi Canticle, the music of Joaboukla Martinatite from Baltic Soundscapes, the music of Nicole Lizet. Please check that out. Some Bernhard Lang, some Judith Weir, some Huck Hodge. And we started things off today with Helena Tulva off of this great disc featuring choral music by her and Kaya Sarriaho. We got time for one more for you here on Muddle Instead of Music. And this is coming from Mirela Ivicevic, the wonderful composer who won the Siemens Composer Prize in 2021. And Prospero Classics now taken over the promised portrait disc that you get when you win this award has now released their second effort with the Siemens Foundation. And this disc is entitled Heart Core. And it features four of Ivicevic's works, all of them pretty recent. Ranging from 2016 to 2024. And it's a wonderful disc, of course, because Ivicevic's music's some of my favorite out there right now. From that disc, we're going to hear the opening track, Sidra in the Sky with Diamonds, Rainbow Hoodie. And it's kind of a harrowing title, even though it has these playful connotations in it. And it's based off a 7-year-old girl in the Gaza Strip who was killed by an Israeli airstrike. The girl's name was Sidra Hasuna, and there was a photograph of her lifeless body, but equally widespread, however, from the program notes, says was a photograph of Sidra smiling into a camera in a rainbow-colored hoodie. It offers a fleeting glimpse of who she was. Starting from that image, Ivicevic attempts to approach Sidra's imagination through her own and to translate that process into music. That's a beautiful sentiment. And it's a wonderful work, so let's check this out. It's going to be the last piece of the week, so thank you for tuning in. I hope you enjoyed this episode. I certainly did. Please remember, we're here every Monday from 10 a.m. until noon, right here on WXOX 97.1 FM, as well as WXND 100.9 FM right here in Louisville, Kentucky. And if you're not in Louisville, Kentucky, it's cool. We got you at artxfm.com and on iTunes Radio. So here we go. Here's the music of Mirela Ivicevic with her work Sidra in the Sky with Diamonds, Rainbow Hoodie, performed by Black Page Orchestra and Federike Schunchen performing it. People will talk to you next week.

You're listening to WXOXLP Luvo and welcome to Música Sin Fronteras. My name is DJ Drea. I thank you so much for tuning in. I have an exciting show for you and I hope that you enjoy it just as much as I did making this playlist. We are going to listen to some pop music, teen pop music, the type that you used to listen in the 90s, but I have some older and some newer tunes, but it's still in the pop. We're going to pop it out today. We open with Enloqueceme by OV7, and this was a young Mexican group that came up in the late 1990s in Mexico, and of course was a big hit in all Latin America, but they came from a theater project called Vaselina, and they, when they were coming up older and they were getting a little more in their teens, they changed their names to OV7. And a lot of good singers came up to solo careers after that. So up next, we have a favorite of mine. This is La Calle de las Sirenas by Cava. It's a Mexican group, and I hope that you like it. I'll be here until 2 p.m., I think. So, stick around. Música Sin Fronteras. This is La Calle de las Sirenas by Cava.

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This is Musica Sin Fronteras. I am DJ Drea. Thank you so much for joining me. And I'm glad we're playing this upbeat music because I had a fun weekend of dancing. But I'm here and this is a little upbeat music for you. We heard in this set, this last block, Vuela Vuela by Magneto. Magneto was a group in the 90s. I think they started in the late 1980s and then became really popular in the 1990s. And they have reunited and released some music. So that's really exciting. And we also heard Más de lo que te imaginas by Sacados, which was an Argentinian group. And that was a little fun pop for you. Stay alert to what's going on in your community. Did you know the 9-volt battery rolling around in your junk drawer is a fire hazard, since both positive and negative posts are on the top of a 9-volt battery? Contact with another metal item or battery will cause a fire. Therefore, always keep 9-volt batteries in original packaging until ready for use. Do not keep them loose in a drawer or with other batteries. When storing or disposing unpackaged 9-volt batteries, cover the posts with masking duct or electrical tape to prevent accidental ignition. That's really important for everybody in their household. And thank you so much for listening to WXOX. We are Musica Sin Fronteras. We're going to keep it going. And let's go to Colombia with a beautiful singer who tragically passed away super young, but she left us with a beautiful music to listen to. This is De Repente by Soraya from Colombia.

You're listening to WXOXLP Louisville, and this is Música Sin Fronteras. That was such a good little block. We started a little slow with a little romantic pop song, De Repente by Soraya, and it's a love song. It's such a beautiful vocal by Soraya. And then we heard Eric Rubin's Cuando Mueres por Alguien. Eric Rubin, former Timbiriche member, Mexican singer, and he looks very good, by the way. This song is very, very good. Also talks about love and then we also heard No Podrás by iconic singer Cristian Castro, Mexican pop singer. I was very lucky to see him live a few years ago, and he does not disappoint. What a power vocalist he is. And this was actually his first single that brought him up to fame, and I was very, very little, and you could not go anywhere without listening to him. And then we also stayed in Mexico for a very iconic song, La Chica de Humo by Emmanuel, Mexican singer who won a competition in the 80s, very famous singing competition, and then just became famous, instant sensation after that. We're gonna keep at it, and I think we're gonna go to Spain next. By beautiful vocal by nice singer. I'll tell you about her in a moment. Stay tuned. This is Música Sin Fronteras. I thank you so much for listening to my show. We're here until 2 p.m. every Monday.

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WXOXLP Louisville. This is Música Sin Fronteras. Thank you so much for tuning in and staying with me for 1 hour. We've been here for 1 hour. We're going to be here for one more hour. And so I hope that you stick around. In this last block of music, we heard some different type of pop. We heard Solo Se Vive Una Vez by Mónica Naranjo, power vocalist from Spain. We also heard Yo Por El by Irán Castillo. And she became famous in Mexican telenovelas in the mid-90s. And we also went to Colombia for Caraluna from group Bacilos. And we heard an oldie but goodie, as somebody messaged me. Dime Que Me Quieres by Ricky Martin. Yes, the Ricky Martin. This is a 90s tune from when he used to live in Mexico. He did, I believe this was his first album. And then we closed it up by Alex Sintex with Tú Necesitas. This is one of my most favorite jams. It's so poppy. And if you're riding down in, with your car windows open, which you can do this afternoon, do this with this song. So the beat is so, it hits so good with the when the windows open. Stick around. We have more pop and more pop. We're gonna take us to the second hour.

You're listening to WXOXL Pilo Vol. Well, this is Música Sin Fronteras. Not welcome, but welcome again. I hope you're enjoying this pop set. And we are a little bit on into the second hour, but we are having fun. I'm having fun. Certainly, we heard some good tunes here in this blog, Fiesta by Sentidos Opuestos. Sentidos Opuestos is a duo. I don't know. I don't have anybody here to correct me, so I will say duo for now. Mexican duo by they came also in the 90s, in the mid-90s, just like this golden era of pop music. And they have some upbeat, almost on the techno, pop techno side of things. The singer just happens to be married to Ernesto O. Derbez, who is now a famous movie star, I suppose. We heard Me Haces Tanto Bien from Spain, Amistades Peligrosas, and some pop from the 80s or late 80s, Las Mil y Una Noches by Flans. This was a trio that they had some changes in members, but they always stay a trio of women singers, so it was fun to always see them matching outfits in their own way, in their colors, whenever they were performing. And then we closed up by Mírala, Míralo by Alejandra Guzmán, who's always been just that rocker, has a rocker voice. She is Mexican as well. 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Stay tuned. We have more for you, and we'll see where we're going to go next. This is Música Sin Fronteras.

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It's a lot of the music that came up and was famous in the 1990s and this golden Latin American era of pop. In this last block, we heard Veneno from Ragazzi. This was a male group by five members, and they were very popular there for a second. We also heard hardcore band Mercurio with their hit, very first and biggest hit, Enamoradísimo. It was what all the high schoolers were listening to in the mid-90s. We also heard from Mexican singer Faye, Azúcar Amargo. I will say this was around the mid-90s, 95, 96, one of the biggest hits in Latin America. You could not go anywhere without listening to it. And we closed it up with Formas de Amor by Caló, another love pop song. I hope you're enjoying to this set. We are going to go into a little bit of maybe 80s, early 90s set with some Timbiriche, which was a very famous Mexican group that had a revolving door of teen stars, and after they left the group, they went on to form successful careers in either movies, TV, or singing careers of their own. We're gonna hear a small set from them, but don't forget that you are listening to WXOX LP 97.1 FM locally or worldwide on artxfm.com. Download the app. And also, we wanted to let you know a little bit of community news. For Dolly Parton's Imagination Library, it has come to Louisville and is now available to all children under 5 in Jefferson County. 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Stay tuned, and we are here until 2 p.m. with more music. This is Tan Solo Una Mujer from Bibi Gaitán. Very romantic song. 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

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This is Música Sin Frontera signing out for the week. Hope you can tune in next Monday. I don't know what I have planned yet. In this last block, we heard

A Bibi Gaitán, tan solo una mujer, serás el aire, Sasha Sokol, en Sangre by Thalía, en We Wrapped Up With Te Daría Mi Vida by Paulina Rubio. They were all part of Timbiriche Group, and I hope you enjoyed their, this kicked off their solo careers. And now to wrap up and sign off, we have a song by Timbiriche, and this is one of their most famous songs. This is Con Todo Menos Contigo. Hope you enjoy your week, and this set you up for a wonderful week. This is Música Sin Fronteras. I am DJ Drea.

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Thank you, Andrea, for such a wonderful show. That was really great. I felt like dancing in the car. This is Dunnery, and we'll be together for the next hour hearing an eclectic mix of stuff such as, well, I got Agent Orange, I've got Sweet, I have Sophie, and the Chromatics coming up. But let's go ahead and get started with some Agent Orange.

Hi, this is Dana Ree. Thank you for joining me today on what I like to call Whatever, because I play Whatever. It's a lot of weird stuff, an eclectic mix. Let's see here. We heard Sweet, of course, one of my very favorite songs, Love is Like Oxygen. Behind the Wall of Sleep was The Smithereens, and Billy Idol did Bitter Taste. Before that was Gone Away by The Offspring, and we started this set with No Such Thing by Agent Orange. Are you an independent journalist, creative writer, concerned neighbor, or just someone looking to share some love in print? Louisville's oldest neighborhood newspaper, The Portland Anchor, is the resource for you. 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

0: 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As we were in 82.
1: That was Miss Kitten and the Hacker and their song 1982. Before that, we heard Johnny Goth do Panic. He does this really haunting acoustic version of Britney Spears' Toxic that I just love. I've played that before. Y'all have probably heard me play that. Before that, we heard Cherry by Chromatics. Sophie did Face Shopping, and we started the set with Gangsters by The Specials. Right, so let me tell you about Dolly Parton's Imagination Library. It has come to Louisville and is now available to all children under 5 in Jefferson County. Imagination Library of Louisville's mission is to provide a free monthly book to Louisville children from birth to age 5 to foster a love of reading and prepare children for kindergarten. Follow Imagination Library of Louisville for all the info and register your child under 5 today at imaginationlibrarylouisville.org. Also here we have Experienced with Annalise, a soundtrack to your experiences, their experiences, whose experiences? 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And each week, We present records, tapes, CDs, zeros and ones, useless information, and real humans based around a particular theme. Genres range from the sublimely ridiculous to the ridiculously sublime, and points in between. And you can find both of those shows right here at WXOX LP Louisville 97.1 FM and at 100.9 FM WXND LP Louisville, and streaming worldwide at artxfm.com. Got time for one more set before Soren comes in with his show. Let's have some cars.

This is Salsa by Goth Minister. Before that, we heard Red Right Hand by Nick Cave and the Bad Seeds. We also heard Wax Taylor do Say Yes. And we started the set with Moving in Stereo by The Cars. Now, after this, I'm going to sneak in some Metalachi, named because they are a mariachi band who does metal music. But today, we're going to hear their version of Canción del Mariachi. I'm Donna Ree, and I really want to thank you for joining me today, and thank you for listening, and I hope you'll stay tuned.

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It's been a pleasure as always. I hope you all enjoyed the songs that I played for you. Thank you again for tuning in. Hope you all have a wonderful Monday afternoon. But yeah, about to wrap this up. Thanks for listening.

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Start off the show today with September from Mikkel Stax. After that, Fadul with Ciudad. Quieras Amarme Mañana from Karina. Marie Dose, Marie Colère from Marie Laforêt. Caterina Caselli with Sono Bujardo. Soul from Stone after that, and then Francoise Hardy with Suzanne. And playing now, How Can We Mend a Broken Heart, performed here by Cahill El-Zabar. One of the more interesting choices with a title of a cover. The original is How Can You Mend a Broken Heart. It's changed to We here. Don't know if it's an accident or if there is something further to be gleaned in meaning from that. This is instrumental, so there's nothing in the song itself that really helps with that mystery. 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And now I'd like to tell you guys about D-Flock. 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They also capture the car's make, model, color, and identifying features, such as dents, roof racks, and bumper stickers. 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

All right, we just heard from Iravelli. That was Kimi Ayuta for that Hey Joe, formed there by Johnny Halliday. Matándome Suavemente con su canción from Ana Mia for that. Preguero from Adriano Celentano. And started off that set with the only song in this hour that is not a cover. That is Solamente Lei, an Italian version of My Girl, but that was performed by The Temptations. Used to be a lot more common for artists to perform songs in other languages and release them that way. Playing right now is classic jazz song Naima, performed here by an Italian group called The Clown. 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

All right, we just heard Adoni Costa from Vasco Rossi. Before that, Elkin and Nelson with their take on Light My Fire, Life on Mars from Sir George, and Alejandro Bravo at the beginning of that set with There's Always Something There to Remind Me. And playing us out of this show is Careless Whisper, performed here by Delvin Lamar Organ Trio. Gonna do for me, but stick around. 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

Good evening, ladies and gentlemen. First up there, you just heard Knife Edge by Emerson, Lake & Palmer. And then you heard The House, The Street, The Room by Gentle Giant. And then you heard Checkmate by Griffin. Vote 411. 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Anyway, enjoy the rest of the show.

Hello there, ladies and gentlemen. You just heard Hey There Fancy Pants by Ween, and before that you heard Shades of Time by Santana and Dancing with the Moonlit Night by Genesis. 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I repeat, 502-574-1100. 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The Gold Room with Jakey T. Jackson. 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Baby, you are on the list. 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

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This is the Driftless Turmoil.

Cure, of course, ended that set, excuse me, oh my gosh, with The Hanging Garden, 1982 from Pornography. Adult in there with None of It's Fun from their album Kissing Luck Goodbye. That came out this year. God Bullies, that was a mistake. Not that I didn't, not that I'm against playing God Bullies, because I just played them last week. But that's why it was a mistake. I meant to play something else and hit the wrong thing. But that was them covering that Kenny Rogers song, Ruby. And it's good. And so we can enjoy it for what it was. Einsterzine, Neubauten preceded that doing, Die Intermislebinden from their EP Interim. And we had Raptured from Kentucky start everything off, FUBAR. Hey, how's it going? Welcome. Good afternoon. Welcome to the Driftless Turmoil. I'm your host, Brian Manley. Thank you so much for being here and joining me either on 97.1 FM WXOX or on our sister station WXND 100.9 FM or on the Artex FM WXOX app or just streaming on the website worldwide at artxfm.com, broadcasting to you live from Louisville, Kentucky. Hope everyone is healthy, happy, safe, and sane. I had a cray week last week. Highlight being my first ever time going to Louder Than Life. Got convinced to go by my buds Travis and Lisa and had a wonderful time with them. Despite being in the heat dome and the burning of the planet around us. But it might have been one of the most metal days of my life because it was classic metal day. So I saw Danzig, Alice Cooper, Megadeth, and then 2 hours of Iron Maiden. And then we snuck away from Pantera because who wants to hear a Nazi sing? But during that, we found some roller coasters to ride over there in Kentucky Kingdom. And it was all awesome. So I got to tell them how I worked there in high school and met my first real girlfriend in high school while we both worked at the park, and how the summer of my 18th year was kind of basically the movie Adventureland. And after that, we all went back to the record store for the Anthrax record signing meet and greet thingy, and I ended up talking to about 200 Anthrax fans in line and hanging out with the band until 2 a.m. So it was a metal day for sure. Anyways, I'm not going to be playing you metal all day today, although I think I do have some to throw in there somewhere. I have a weird mix that I've been collecting for the last week of noise rock, electronic stuff, indie pop, probably going to be all over the place today. But before we get to that, I do want to tell you, ArtFM would like to thank our founding partners at Occam Design for their ongoing generosity to our community radio broadcast on WXOX 97.1 FM. And I also want to talk to you about something that's important to me. Hey, do you like government surveillance? Well, let's talk about those Flock cameras. Automated license plate readers, ALPRs, are AI-powered cameras that capture images of all passing vehicles, storing details like a car's location, date, and time. They also capture the car's make, model, color, and identifying features such as dents, roof racks, and bumper stickers. These cameras, many owned and operated by the Flock Group, collect data on millions of vehicles regardless of whether the driver is suspected of a crime. Information is shared with thousands of agencies online, and a lack of regulation has led to instances of misuse both locally and nationwide. To learn more about Flock cameras and to report their current locations, you can visit the open source website deflock.org, deflock.org. Get to share opinions about the Flock use in the community, and Louisville residents can find and contact their Metro Council members by calling 502-574-1100 or visiting louisvilleky.gov/government/Metro Council. I want to let you know about another show that happens on the station Saturdays, 10 a.m. to noon. It's called Mr. Evening Radio Show, hosted by Mr. Evening. It is a mixtape for the people. It's Saturdays at 10 a.m. So let me shut up and get into some music, finally. And we are going to start everything off with some
new doom noise from England. This is the band Kulk here on the Driftless Turmoil.

I've played that song a lot on this show, but I really like it. It's called Coming by the band Melting Hopefuls. Forgot the year, 1993. And from the 7-inch, Pulling an All-Nighter on Myself. Tipper Gore from Louisville was before that. And Tipper Gore has, there's a new live EP online released by The Void. And The Void is a publication dedicated to documenting, archiving, and uplifting the music scene of Kalamazoo, Michigan. So that was a live recording of Tipper Gore when they played in Kalamazoo. And it came out on September 18th. And the track was called MCSB. The name of the... I lost it. I forgot what the name of the actual album is. Sorry. Then we had some metal. Some thrash from Death Angel doing Thrown to the Wolves from their 2004 album, The Art of Dying. And then Kulk was in there from England doing We're Worried About You. And that's from their new album, Choosing to Die. Uplifting. Hey, this is the Driftless Turmoil. I'm your host, Brian Manley. Appreciate you tuning in. I got to talk to you about some stuff. All Hands and Hearts is on the ground responding to the devastating floods and mudslides that have torn through Nepal, killing hundreds of individuals and leaving even still more missing. All Hearts and Hands has been in Nepal since 2015, helping rebuild schools across the region. You can visit the website at allhandsandhearts.org to learn more about their ongoing recovery and reconstruction efforts in Nepal and discover ways that you can help. I'll tell you about one of my favorite shows on this station, people. It's called Muddle Instead of Music. It happens Mondays, 10 a.m. to noon, hosted by my friend Matt Ertz. It's avant-garde, new music, contemporary, classical, utterly unbearable cacophony, scrambling your brain and senses with the best in modern composition. It's a great, interesting program. You learn a lot when you listen to it. It's called Muddle Instead of Music. It happens Mondays, 10 a.m. to noon. All right, next set. Yeah, let's check in on that new Russian Circles album for a sec.

I think that track is great. That's a Louisville project or person, I'm not sure. Just kind of discovered it a few days ago. Dominic Angelus from Louisville has a new digital EP out called Beach Body, and that was the title track. Before that, we had from Louisville as well, Lucky Pineapple from 2009 doing Moonlight Spider Bite from their album The Bubble Has Burst in Sky City. Don Caballero in there with Sure We Had Knives Around, taken from their 2006 album World Class Listening Problem. Start everything off with Russian Circles. They have a new album out called Nine, and I played Empath. That catches us up with that set. Let me think about things for a moment.

It was longer than I meant to think about things. 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Streaming to you at artxfm.com, broadcasting to you live from Louisville, Kentucky. This is the Driftless Turmoil.

Thank you, Will Oldham. Will Oldham and Palace Brothers, 1994. One of my favorite songs. I Am a Cinematographer. And then some Local Noise. We had Hair Police in there. I don't remember the year. But that was from their split album with Kites. And there's no track listings on there, so I don't know what that song's called. Hair Police out of Lexington. And then from Louisville, some brand new noise from Organ Scrape and Spinning Voices from a new album called Diversity of Tactics. And I love the name of that track, Data Center Massacre. 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I'm your host, Brian Manley. Thank you so much for joining me. 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It's the Mythic Beat with DJ Mythos, Fridays, 10 p.m. on this station. So, for this next set, we're gonna go to Memphis for some noise rock from some new stuff from a band called Pressed here on the Driftless Turmoil.

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And now we're going to take a journey together. Again, I ask you to be seated in your sanctuary or some quiet place where you will not be disturbed. Make this a sacred journey. Know that this is as real as anything you will ever experience in your life.

school. I remember you and laughter, sincerity, our final joke. Another screwball comedy afterlife, another enemy turned to smoke. A data mapping assistant, a tripper au pair. You spent the year

bars, but the porno sculptor's broken heart is but a product of unmagical thoughts. Mondrian primary pulsed through a trap house grid. Pull a page from the extermination calendar.

hats and Ku Klux linens. 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To be the cock rock band criticized by the art house superintendent. 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

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And the choirs admire, but the maestro's oh so disrespected. Not a dry seat in the house to be found. Not a dollar off domestics. Death preferences. Death preferences.

Ryan Davis and his former band State Champion with Death Preferences from the 2018 album Send Flowers. Then we had before that Noiseman 433 from Louisville doing Cayenne Pyatt. And let me pull that back up. Noiseman 433, for one thing, is the solo experimental noise project run by John Silpayeminent. And that is taken from a new EP that I believe was using, all Thai instruments that had been processed by John to create the noise there. But yeah, he was using all Thai instruments, and that came out on August 12th in celebration of National Mother's Day in Thailand. We also had in that set Lightning Bolt doing Dead Cowboy from their 2005 album Hyper Magic Mountain. And started everything off with Pressed. Pressed is out of Memphis, and they have a new noisy album out. Or it's coming out October 30th, and it's called You're Not Helping Me Like I Need You to Help Me. And the name of the album is... I mean, the name of the song I played was Camel Girl. All right. You're listening to The Driftless Turmoil. I'm your host, Brian Manley. We're about to hit the last set. Thank you so much for joining me this time around. Americans interested in contacting their U.S. senators can find the Senate's website online at senate.gov. From there, click on the drop-down menu on the top left corner of the page. Scroll down until you see the name of your state. Click on the state's name, and the website will redirect you to a page that lists both of the state senators and their contact information. 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Make your voices heard. Another show on the station, one of my favorites, Parallel Universe. 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This show will play heavy bass music mixed by internationally known artists of the underground, including the contrast of groovy folk music and stories. The delivery of Kara's mixes draws parallels throughout the set, consisting of thought-provoking vibration and lyrics. It's Parallel Universe with Kara, Tuesdays at midnight on this station. All right, this last set, yes, there will be metal. And we're going to start it heavy from Quebec, a band called Lobotomite. They've got a new grindcore album out. We're going to hear a track from it. This is Lobotomite here on the Driftless Turmoil.